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1: Hello, I'm Peter Carey. The construction industry is warning of unintended consequences of the government's changes to trust taxes. Master Builders Australia analysis indicates small construction businesses could face tax increases of up to 70%. Chief Executive Danita Warne says the reforms won't help the government increase Australia's housing supply.
2: We've now got these trust changes that will impact tradies and question mark whether they stay in the business. It's particularly excruciating to think that the government is changing the rules halfway through. People have gone into these businesses' structures in good faith.
1: The Animal Justice Party is urging the New South Wales state government to close the domestic violence loophole before the state election. The minor party wants to give the state coroner discretion to suspend a de facto partner's responsibility over a person's body and belongings in cases of suspected domestic violence. The move was sparked by the case of Caitlin Thornton, who died shortly after ending her relationship with her allegedly abusive partner. Animal Justice Party MP Emma Hurst said she believes the government wants to fix the situation. It is just a matter of when.
3: I don't know why the government's still dragging their feet on this. Hopefully one bill will pass this year, whether it's theirs or mine, it doesn't matter, as long as it gets done.
1: More than 2,000 Americans will support the submarine deployments to HMAS Stirling in Perth under a US-established framework. Defence Minister Richard Miles said it's an important step forward in the AUKUS program.
4: America operating from HMAS Stirling will be really important in terms of giving us the opportunity to get the skills to work on nuclear-powered submarines, to work in them. We actually have submariners working in them right now. And this is a critical step in terms of us being able to develop our own capability.
1: Melbourne's Lord Mayor says there is a campaign from traders, bars and residents to move the homeless out of the city. It comes as the Salvos claim they've missed out on a $9 million funding package will have to close their cafe and street feeding program at the end of September. The money has instead gone to St Vincent de Paul to fund Osnum House in North Melbourne. Nick Rees says he personally doesn't have a problem with where the Salvation Army is located, near the top of Bourke Street, but others do.
5: There are restaurateurs, cafe owners, retail businesses and residents up the top of the city who don't want the Salvation Army located at the top of Bourke Street. They worry that, you know, it's attracting people with mental health issues and trouble onto the streets.
1: And finally to Brisbane. And this year's Ecca is tipped to be extra special as the annual show celebrates 150 years. More than 400,000 people are expected through the gates this year. Chief Executive of the NRNA, Brendan Christo, says it's a very special tradition for many families.
6: If you grew up in Queensland or Brisbane and you have those memories from when you were a kid, and then, you know, if you're growing up and have your own kids, you have those memories of taking your own kids, and it's that generational connection that the Eckers had for the last 150 years. It really seems to be resonating with people.
1: This is Air News. North Melbourne have had a surprise 23-point win against the Western Bulldogs at Marvel Stadium. Julian Marcus reports.
7: North Melbourne led from start to finish to upset the Bulldogs and scored their first win over a top eight opponent in Alistair Clarkson's tenure. The 23-point win was set up with a six-goal opening quarter, two of which were scored by Paul Curtis on his way to a four-goal haul. While for the Bulldogs, star ruckman Tim English will be sent for scans on his knee, adding to an already disappointing night for the Dogs. At Marvel Stadium, Julian Marcus, Melbourne.
1: In NRL news, the Perth Bears will unveil their home jersey today for their inaugural season next year. Former North Sydney star Billy Moore hinting it's a retro-style strip throwing back to the 50s and 60s. Aussie Alex Dimondor has been left to rue some missed opportunities after going down in three sets against Brit Cameron Norrie in their third-round clash at the Canadian Open. Dimondor was up a set and had two chances to serve out the match, but he failed to do so. And finally, football's governing body has issued a strongly worded statement of support, but UEFA is still threatening a boycott of all European nations from the next World Cup. Australian Independent Radio News.

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0: 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This is the RV Show. And together, we're going to see Australia through the eyes of the radio.
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2: G'day, it's Scott. This is the RV Show. We're on the road with you because we're going to some great places. Where are we going today? Well, we're going to go down to Maryborough, but it's in Victoria. We're going to learn about some gold areas down there and tell you about some amazing things to go and see. Then I've got a diesel expert, how to look after your diesel that little bit better, which I think is clever, and I got some great clues out of him. Then we're up to Darwin. I went up to Darwin recently, saw Molly Upstill up there. Then we had a call together and she told us some of the best things to go and see and do. Then I've got a tyre expert for you to tell you how to look after your tyres that little bit better on your RV or your caravan. So if you're ready, we've got some fabulous music, fabulous Aussie music for you. Ready? Hey, the RV Show is on the road.
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2: Now, we're on the road, and the beaut part about being on the road is I've got Gemma Doherty on the line. And Gemma, tell us where you are, because it just sounds the prettiest place.
3: Hi, Scott. I'm calling from the Central Goldfields Visitor Centre right in the heart of Maryborough at the historical train station.
2: Now, we're in Maryborough in Victoria.
3: Correct, yes. And you're can't in, get that you're, wrong.
2: You're part of the Goldfields area, aren't you?
3: We are, yes. A lot of history and heritage from our patch from the Gold Rush era in the 1800s.
2: When you're talking Gold Rush, you've got something that is totally unique to the world that came out of your area. Tell us about that.
3: We really do. That's the Welcome Stranger Nugget. So it weighs around 70 kilograms. It's the largest alluvial gold nugget that's been found to date. So
2: a
3: very
2: gold
3: special to our area.
2: Nugget, 70 kilograms.
3: Huge.
2: My word. So when you say you're in the Gold Rush area, you are in the Gold Rush area, like you nailed
3: we
2: it.
3: We really are,
2: yeah.
3: Yep.
2: Fantastic. Yep. And can we, obviously that's not there anymore, but is there a model of it or a copy of it or something that we can go somewhere and see?
3: Certainly. So the Central Goldfields Visitor Centre in the train station actually does have an interactive display that takes you through the finding of the nugget, a bit of our traditional owner history, talks about the land, the weather, all of that. So it's a great opportunity for people to still learn about the nugget, even if we can't have it on hand for people to take a look at. Take a sample, exactly. And you can also, we have an interactive display where you can weigh something that you've got on you, so whether that's your phone, your set of keys, and it tells you how much it would be worth if it was made of gold, which is pretty
2: seriously?
3: Fun.
2: Seriously?
3: Yeah.
2: That's clever.
3: Great fun.
2: Now, to make it easy for everybody, we know where you are, but how far are you from Melbourne, say?
3: Yeah, so about 2 hours from Melbourne. You can easily get to us either up the Calder and come cross-country just before heading into Bendigo, or you can also come up the Western Highway like you're heading to Ballarat. We're smack bang in between Ballarat and Bendigo.
2: Between Ballarat and Bendigo. You are in the right spot,
3: right,
2: aren't you?
3: Right in the heart.
2: So we've got Maryborough. And what's some other towns around you that are good?
3: Yeah, so worth popping into Denali. So that is sort of the big nugget country of our area, packed with Gold Rush history, beautiful streetscapes, and it is right near where the Welcome Stranger was actually found in Malayagul.
2: Welcome Stranger is the name of the big nugget.
3: Wow. Yes, correct.
2: Wow.
3: Yes. Yeah, so nice and close to there if you want to head out to, there's a memorial out at Malayagul. So Denali is the place to start if you're wanting to head there.
2: Yeah.
3: Otherwise, you've also got Talbot. So again, beautiful Gold Rush history, streetscapes with bluestone buildings. It has a quite well-known farmer's market on every third Sunday of the month.
2: Yeah.
3: One worth popping into if you're in town at that time. And certainly a lot of people say they think they're only going to spend a short amount of time in Talbot. Next thing, they've lost a few hours. So it's sort of that hidden gem town like a lot of them are in our area.
2: Oh, terrific. So if we go to your area, let's say we're down to your whole region there, what are some of the highlights? Like, yes, we've got to see the Welcome Stranger, the copy of that. What are some of the highlights?
3: Yeah, I think the historic Maryborough train station is definitely a highlight. It's often compared with Southern Cross Station in Melbourne.
2: Whoa.
3: And certainly there's a whole lot of different stories you can find online and also find out about if you join one of our heritage building tours, which can be booked through the visitor centre. But there's so many stories about how Maryborough and Victoria ended up with this grand train station. So you can't miss it. It's that big, but well worth a look at.
2: It is a glamorous-looking. I've only seen it on, but it is a glamorous-looking building.
3: It really is. It is just beautiful in the landscape. So well worth a visit. And there's a fantastic cafe in there for if you want to sit by a fire in the middle of winter or enjoy brunch on a Saturday morning.
2: Oh, nice.
3: We have plenty of cafes across the region, lots of local produce used in our cafes and restaurants. So you could stop in any town and find an amazing meal wherever that may be. We've also got the Paddy's Ranges State Park runs right through our patch, and it is the perfect place for a bushwalk or some bird watching or even just generally flora and fauna. Plenty of kangaroos, wallabies, echidnas, wombats, everything running through there.
2: Goodness me.
3: It's just beautiful. Yeah.
2: Oh, you deserve to be in the tourist industry. You're beautiful with words.
3: Great. Good.
2: All right. Now, if we're coming down there, what's the best times to come, do you reckon? Is there a better season than others, or are you fairly flexible?
3: Look, I think you could come any time of the year, but really, like a lot of Victoria, spring and autumn are the perfect time to come. You have that very even temperature, not too hot, not too cold. But certainly, you know, now's actually a really beautiful time to come as well, because plenty of fireplaces in those grand old buildings that keep you nice and warm, and you know, a coffee or a tea by one of those. And obviously a lot less people around in the colder months as well. So, you know, all year round is totally fine, but spring and autumn you'll get beautiful weather changes.
2: Fireplace, bit of hot chockey, all that sort of thing.
3: Exactly.
2: All right. Now, is there any major festivals or anything on that we should consider?
3: So, look, our biggest event in the year is in November, and it's called the Energy Breakthrough. It is an event that brings a whole lot of people together. You've got school students, you've got adults, everyone. Even a few years ago before Piastri, Australia's
2: Formula One
3: car
2: guru.
3: Racer. Yeah. Yes, exactly. He actually, when he was at school, came to Energy Breakthrough and raced with his kart. So... that's a bit of a special one for Energy Breakthrough, but it happens in November. Anyone can come along. There's lots of school kids there practicing all of their STEM subjects in building their carts, making them energy efficient and sustainable. And, you know, it brings lots of people to Maryborough just for that. That's 5 days in November.
2: That's terrific. So we're coming down there. We're going to go to Energy Breakthrough. Is there any caravan parks or things like that?
3: Yes, so there's quite a few caravan parks across our region. So you'll find them in most of our towns, and a lot of them have fantastic facilities. So, you know, pools, dump points, you've got both cabins. If you don't want to stay, if you want a night out of your caravan, you can have a cabin. You know, there's a couple of caravan parks that even only have ensuited sites, which I thought was a fantastic thing. Well worth a look, and certainly you can find more information on those on the Victoria's Heartland website.
2: Well, give me that website. Give me the Victorian Heartland website.
3: Victoria's Heartland.
2: Victoria'sHeartland.com.au, and that'll take us through to all this beautiful area that you've got.
3: Correct.
2: Which is wonderful. So I reckon now if we've enjoyed everything that we've seen there and we're about to leave, where would you send us to next?
3: I definitely think you should head on to Clunes and Creswick. So still staying in that Gold Rush history, Victoria's Gold Rush area. They're two beautiful towns that are within our region, only a short drive from Maryborough. And you will find, you know, again, beautiful places to eat, streetscapes. Clunes is quite well known for their Booktown event each year. Creswick has the woolen mills. You know, there's plenty to do if you're heading on from Maryborough.
2: Oh, you're good. All right. Well, let's do two things. So it's victoriasheartland.com.au, victoriasheartland.com.au, and we can find all about the Central Goldfields Shire and all the beautiful things that we're going to see, Maryborough, Talbot, Denali, all of that. But you deserve a song. I reckon you've done a great job. Who would you like to hear?
3: I would love to hear Vance Joy, please, Riptide.
2: Vance Joy, Riptide for Gemma. Gemma, you are just sensational. Thank you so much for your time, and we're going to get lots of people coming down your way.
3: Wonderful. Thanks so much, Scott.
2: Vance Joy Riptide. Thanks, Gemma. You're terrific.

0: Oh, g'day, it's Scott. This is the RV Show. Now, on the phone, I've got Trent, and Trent's our expert as far as diesel anything goes. But, Trent, you and I were talking about tuning, and tuning is one of the big things that people seem to have some conflict about, how it's done, can it be overdone, underdone. So you fire away and let us know what sort of things are coming into the workshop now and what sort of problems people are having.
1: Thanks, mate. Thanks for having me. So, yeah, I mean, even today we've got a 200 series here, and guy's had a sort of tune somewhere, and he's just noticing blowing a lot of smoke, a bit of rattling, just wanted to make sure if it's safe. So he's brought it in here, we've run up on the dyno, you can see it's running too rich. Now, in a diesel, you've got too much fuel, not enough air, you're going to start blowing a lot of smoke. Fuel makes power in a diesel, but it gets to that point where you can sort of turn things up too high and it's no longer safe. You've probably got bad fuel economy, excess smoke, might have even got an EPA letter. So thing is about safety with a diesel, you know, you're just after a safe, moderate increase. A lot of people, you're towing your caravans, things like that. See a lot of shops claiming, you know, 100% gains with minimal mods. When you sort of hear that, you probably go, okay, that doesn't sound reasonable, doubling the output and you're not going to have any problems with it. But I mean, what you've got to do is take it to someone who's got a lot of experience, I guess. They've been doing diesels for a long time. Nowadays, there's a lot of shops where they have petrol guys and all of a sudden they're now diesel experts. that's a pretty common one now. So, you know, the Commodores and Falcons are sort of gone now, and the big thing is now your four-wheel drives and your diesel market. I mean, we're three generations here. We're not pushing crazy numbers. Most people are sort of towing. You just want something safe, a bit better fuel economy. So, yeah, you just got to take it to someone who sort of knows what they're doing, I guess. But if you get your diesel tuned and you're seeing a lot of smoke and you're just sort of a bit sceptical on if the guy's done the right job, then, yeah, take it into someone who's got a dyno and knows what they're doing, I guess.
0: Right. Now, when you say safe, what are you talking about with the word safe? What's safe mean? Is that safe that you're not going to blow the engine up or?
1: Exactly. Talk about exactly not blowing the engine up. Overstressing the turbos. I mean, a lot of the modern diesels, maybe the turbos might be sort of the weakest link sometimes, or a lot of them. Like the modern engines are pretty strong, but if they're running too rich, it creates a lot of heat. Now, a problem is also with the new diesels is you've got the diesel particulate filters in there, which catches all the soot, so keeping the emissions down. Problem is now, though, when they get tuned, if someone's turned things up sky high, you're not going to see any smoke going out the back because your diesel particulate filter is catching everything. But a common symptom might be if you've got one of those vehicles and it's tuned up too much. Oh, I'm noticing it's now having a DPF light come on my dash, or it's doing a lot more DPF regens. It's going to be because there's heaps of soot being sort of flooded into the DPF. On your older school diesels, yeah, you'd see all that smoke out the back. Whereas nowadays, it's sort of a bit sort of, you know, out of the eyes, I guess. So you really need to make sure that it's going to someone who knows what they're doing.
0: Right. So as far as getting it serviced, you've got the regular servicing that the manufacturer recommends. What are you recommending? Yep. Do you think they should come in more often than not?
1: Toyota's probably nearly spot on 10,000 Ks.
0: Yeah.
1: These ones now 20,000, 15,000, 30,000 intervals are too long. A lot of them will even have in the logbook. You can do like a halfway service, so sort of 7,500, 8,000 Ks. Maybe just take it in, get the oil and filter done, a little bit of a check over. But sort of leaving it for 15, 20, 30,000 Ks, you'll get through your warranty period probably okay. But if you're keeping it past that 100,000 Ks or out of warranty, you're probably going to start having issues, because at the end of the day, they want to sell more cars. They don't care if things play up out of warranty, because you're going to have to pay for it. So that preventative, it does pay off.
0: Right.
1: So, you know, your old school diesels, you had people servicing them every 5,000. Oils and that have come, you know, a bit further nowadays. But, I mean, if you're doing it extreme towing and a lot of short trips, yeah, you might do the oil a bit earlier than 10,000.
0: Yeah.
1: But probably keeping the intervals at least 10,000 maximum is probably the way to go. Before you go on a trip or anything like that, get the fuel filter changed. Take, you know, one or two spare with you. That way, if you do pick up a bit of bad fuel, the light comes on, you can change it, or, you know, if there's a mechanic around or someone else that knows what they're doing, if you can't change it, they can put a new one on for you.
0: Yeah. Good move. You're terrific, Trent. Thank you so much for your advice today. I'll be back in touch with shortly and we'll do another little segment. Are you happy with that? Good on you, Trent. Appreciate it.
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0: Hi, g'day, this is Scott. This is the RV Show, and I've got Molly on the line. Molly's all the way from Darwin. Molly, tell everybody your name and your title, because you really are the guru of Darwin in my estimation. So you tell us.
6: My name is Molly. I am the Marketing and Tourism Development Manager at the Tourism Top End here in the heart of Darwin.
0: By golly, we've gone straight to the top. So, yeah. Molly, we're coming up to Darwin. We're in our RV. We've got our motorhome, our caravan, our camper trailer, or we're sleeping in the back of the ute or on the ground in our swag. What should we do coming to Darwin? Anything on the way up that we should see, or anything when we've arrived? What are the highlights that we should do?
6: Scott, look, how long is a piece of string? How long is your trip, right? Let's start, if you're coming, let's say you're coming up from Alice Springs. So if you've done your time in the Red Centre, then you're coming up into the Top End. So you sort of hit the Top End, you'll notice the change of scenery. It'll be a little less desert and a little bit more bush. And then as you come up to the Top End, you know, you'll really get that tropical feel to it. But there's so many places to stop, you know, like Devil's Marbles. There's also Wycliffe Wells, which is phenomenal, known for its aliens. You also have places, I know, so a must stop, just a quick stop off the highway. You know, there's lots of operating cattle stations along the way that are really developing their product to be more RV friendly, so go and experience some of them along the way. You also have places like Larimer. If you're going to go through Larimer, jump on Netflix and watch All Roads Lead to Larimer. It is a fantastic documentary about the murder that happened, or alleged murder, at disappearance of Paddy Moriarty. So definitely must watch before you get to Larimer. But a young couple have just bought over that hotel. Definite stopping there. You've got other places like your Daily Waters pub, which is, you know, the iconic Bougainvillea photos, and, you know, just some of our, obviously, outback pubs are just, you know, Instagram, social media famous. You'll be hard-pressed to not have seen a photo of them, especially if you're travelling. You then come up into Katherine. You could easily spend a couple of days in Katherine. You've got the gorge. You know, you can do things like helicopters for $370, I think it is. You can go over the gorge, have a gorge tour, and land in a helicopter accessible only waterhole where it's just you. So the gorge has plenty to do. You've got Katherine Hot Springs, and of course, just an hour south of Katherine is Mataranka and the Bitter Springs down there. So definitely stopping off there. North of Katherine, of course, Edith Falls. You could easily spend a night in Edith Falls, and then on your way up to Darwin. So this is where you really need your planning to come in, because you can do two options of loops on the way up to Darwin, or pending whether you're going west or back over to Queensland, where you would turn off at Three Ways, which is sort of just a little bit north back of Tennant Creek. But if you wanted to do Litchfield, there's a Litchfield loop, and there's plenty of caravan spaces with both powered and unpowered sites. cabins, whatever you need there along Litchfield. So you do your Litchfield loop. And of course, don't forget when you're on your way out to Litchfield, stopping at Berry Springs, stopping at places like the Territory Wildlife Park, Berry Springs Tavern. There's a big crocodile there as well. I'm conscious that I'm just talking. There's so much to do up here.
0: You're so brilliant. Loving
6: it. Oh, thank you. And so, I mean, it helps that I'm a local and I love this place so deeply.
0: Oh,
6: so,
0: and we can tell. We can tell.
6: Once you do your Litchfield loop, so you could, I think if you really were taking your time, you could do Litchfield three days, but it really depends on your timings and, you know, everyone's trip is so individual. Then you can come up, go out to Dundee, go to places like Crabclaw Island and go and experience a top-end sunset looking out over the Bino Harbour. Those places are absolutely beautiful as well. Then on the way back down, you can then go and do your Kakadu. So you can turn off on the Arnhem Highway. On the way out on the Arnhem Highway, there is so much to do. You've got Fog Dam, the Merry River, wetlands. You've got Corroboree Billabong. You've got so much to see and do. Paul Thompson is a wildlife photographer. He's just opened a gallery out there at Corroboree, sort of near Corroboree Park Tavern. You've got Purple Mango Brewery, which is a great stop for lunch. They do homemade pizzas and they brew all their beer on their mango farm.
0: Purple Mango. Also just,
6: yeah, I know. Welcome to the territory. It's full of surprises. Of course, go out and do Kakadu. I know the news has been that there's a few places closing Kakadu, but there is still plenty to see and do in Kakadu. Don't skip it. And then, of course, Darwin. Where do I start with Darwin? I mean, I could talk for 10 minutes about Darwin. There's plenty of World War II history. You know, World War II history is huge in Darwin. We had more bombs dropped.

0: was that we'll sort of take you around the city to talk about World War II and learn just like how extensive it is. There's obviously also that element of Cyclone Tracy. So a lot of those will weave Cyclone Tracy history and knowledge through those tours. We've got the waterfront, which is absolutely beautiful. There's plenty of caravan parks around town. And if you're a hip camper as well, don't forget hip camper, but obviously the caravan parks, you've got, you know, all the usual options, and you can be as far out as Coolalinga or as close as Marara or Lee Point. So much to see and do in Darwin. The Museum and Art Gallery of the Northern Territory is phenomenal, with lots of wildlife and your Cyclone Tracy exhibition, where you can actually sit in a room and the only known recording of the sound, they've sort of amplified it and put it in situ, so you can sit in there and really experience
1: I've done that. That is just eerie, spooky. And the you can feel the fear. Feel the fear. It's just my Lord. Yeah,
0: I know. It's it truly is something else, and it's hard to understand, you know, in a world back then when we're all now cyclone coded and we sort of bunker down and, you know, expect a few trees to fall. But, you know, what the Territorians went through over that time is really quite hard to understand until you really see the photos of the damage and people just left with absolutely nothing on Christmas Day. It's just
1: nothing.
0: Shattering. Yeah, just absolutely.
2: Thanks, Molly. I'm just going to stop you there just for a moment, because we're going to go to a short break, have a little bit of music, and then right back with you. Thanks, Molly.
3: I've been everywhere.
1: Now, you can't talk about Darwin without mentioning Cyclone Tracy, because it was on Christmas Day 1974. Cyclone Tracy came in. It was horrific. It was horrific. It killed 66 people. It devastated 80% of the city. And then, within about 3 years, they rebuilt Darwin. Darwin just got rebuilt, and it led to improvements on building codes across Australia. And then to commemorate, if you will, Cyclone Tracy and what happened, Bill and Boyd, a couple of Kiwis, wrote a song called Santa Never Made It to Darwin. If you've ever heard this song, you will remember it. You'll probably remember all the words. Let's play it for you now. Santa Never Made It to Darwin.

0: then that's absolutely what we can help you with. And if you need anything repeated, you know how to get on to me, and I'm happy to answer any phone calls and give
1: Give us your website.
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1: Visittopend.com.au.
0: Yeah,
1: you are outstanding. But I got the waterfront area is just it's glorious, it's, isn't it?
0: It really is beautiful. It is. It's a stunning place. But we like to think that the waterfront and Cullen Bay bookend the city. So Cullen Bay is on the other side, and you know, the CBD has plenty to offer as well. We've got lots of beautiful restaurants. The Street Art Festival is another one. If you want to go for a walk, if you want to experience some of the food, we've got Darwin Gourmet Tour. Does amazing both night and day tours where you can walk through the city, experience our the art through the city, and as well as eat some of the amazing local cuisine. I've done that tour before, and we had everything from wild caught snapper to buffalo, crocodile, you name it. It was amazing. So Darwin Gourmet Tours is definitely a good one if you want to experience that city culture too. And of course, what a way without our fishing. So lots of fishing as well.
1: Well, I'm in Darwin now, but the last time I was here, I went out to Fanny Bay.
0: Oh, it's, yeah.
1: And that, to go through the jail and whatnot there, and hear the story, the history and what went on, I reckon that's something that people have got to put on their list.
0: Oh, absolutely, the jail. And then, of course, if you keep walking up East Point Road, then you come to both Lake Alexander, which is our man-made lake. You can go swimming there. And in the dry season, you can go swimming. So check the tides. And if it's a high tide, then it's the most phenomenal clear blue water. You can also grab, if you're in the city, you can get one of those e-bikes and you can ride now all the way out to Nightcliff, you know, which is about 10Ks from the city. So a nice, easy, flat ride. Well, you know, we all love Darwin because it's flat. So only one hill, and which is the Darwin High School Hill. And of course, you know, Mindle Beach Markets, Perap Markets, Nightcliff Markets, Rapid Creek Markets. Come and experience our multiculturalism too. You know, we've got so much to offer here in Darwin.
1: Oh, you do. And when you're talking about really the cuisine, and there is cuisine galore. So,
0: Did you have a Luxa for breakfast?
1: I did. No, I had a mango smoothie.
0: Fantastic.
1: I think tomorrow is Luxa Day.
0: Oh, good, yep. Yeah.
1: But, yeah, just enjoying the beauty. And it's just amazing temperature at the moment. We're here, you know, June.
0: I know, I just walked outside and I was a little bit cold, which I'm sure is laughable considering it's, I don't actually know the temperature now, but...
1: It's glorious.
0: 24 degrees.
1: Yeah, it's glorious. Just like
0: it's very nice. It's very nice.
1: Oh, Molly, you are fabulous. So give us that website again so people can write it down.
0: Visittopend.com.au. And if you're not a website person, the contact details, both email and phone, is on there. So don't be afraid to call us or email us. We have a whole team of locals that work out on the front desk there, and just really make it too easy to book the Top End, really.
1: Oh, now, you deserve a song, Molly, because you are just absolutely outstanding. So What song would you like? And I'm going to try and dig it out.
0: Oh,
1: and make
0: actually,
1: it up
0: can
1: until
0: I
1: now.
0: Also just say East Arnhem? We cannot forget about East Arnhem.
1: No.
0: You do need a permit to get out there. East Arnhem also has plenty to do. Just make sure you get all your permits.
1: And where do we get a permit from?
0: Jump on our website. All of the information is on the website. It's generally from the local councils, so your Aboriginal corporations, but all of our website has all that information.
1: And are they available, or do you have to book in a week or two or three or five?
0: No, they're available as is. And also same with your national park passes. If the Kakadu is a national park, so you have to get your Kakadu pass through. Call us, we will help you, but get your national park passes before you go into any national park in the territory. But if you get, you know, it's not too much more to get your week pass versus your day pass. So just make sure you've got all your permits. But
1: that's
0: Eastern,
1: good to know. That's a real good hint. That's a real good hint. Thank you.
0: Yeah. So my favourite song is by King Stingray. They're a band out of, I'm pretty sure they're from East Arnhem. They're amazing. They're an Aboriginal band. King Stingray, Let's Go. That's one of my favourite songs ever.
1: Let's go to Darwin, I would reckon. You are just terrific, Molly. Thanks for your time. Thanks for all the information.
0: Thanks for having me.
1: You're
0: no
1: so
0: worries.
1: Good.
0: Look forward to seeing everybody in the Top End.
1: You better. Hey, this is Scott. This is the RV Show. That's Molly. And if you're doing anything and you want to have a great break, come up to Darwin. Come up to the Top End, because Molly will make sure that you're going to have a terrific time. Molly, thanks again.
0: Oh, thanks for having me, Scott.
1: See you. Here's that song for Molly.

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2: So, yeah, there's plenty to do. And obviously, we run the Visitor Information Centre here at 6 Bennett Street in Darwin City. We also have a brand new website. So if you are looking for things to do, itineraries, come in, give us a call. 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And if you need help sort of doing that itinerary through Darwin, 3, 4, 5, 7 days in Darwin,

0: 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We come after this.
1: 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I've been everywhere.
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6: G'day, it's Scott. It is the RV Show. Now, I've got somebody really special on the line. It's Del Ryan. Now, Del is, in my opinion, a tyre expert. And you're a caravanner too.
7: We are. We love to caravan. We're actually heading out quite shortly.
6: Oh, good you. Good you. I hope you go somewhere exciting. Now, importantly, one of the things that I wanted to talk about was tyres.
7: Yes.
6: And one of the things is age of tyres.
7: Well, aging is very important. On the sidewall of every tyre, there is actually a discernible date of when the tyre was manufactured. So it's got .DOT, then a serial number, then four digits like 1625. So what that would tell you is that the tyre was manufactured in the 16th week of 2025. So typically most people like to... The experts say change your tyres every 5 to 6 years. Don't have tyres any older than 5 or 6 years, but 10 years is definitely the cutoff point for your tyres.
6: Right.
7: Because they do degrade over time, and signs of that can be cracking, looking for small lines on or deep cracks on the sidewall across the face of the tread. You can also get bulges or blisters, which indicates the internal structure has broken down. So, you know, you do need to be aware of the age of your tyres.
6: So what you're saying, I think I'm reading between the lines, is that somebody might use their caravan maybe once or twice a year.
7: Yeah.
6: And then for the rest of the year, it's just sitting in their yard or out on the street or in storage or doing whatever it is.
7: Correct.
6: But those tyres are ageing regardless. So you're not wearing the tread out. The tread looks brand new.
7: Absolutely.
6: But the tyre is ageing anyway, and so it can become dangerous.
7: Yeah. Rubber degrades over time regardless of the mileage.
6: Right.
7: It just degrades. And what I've been told and what I'm being led to believe and what I've actually seen is 10 years is definitely a cutoff point.
6: Right.
7: I mean, you do get some people in and their caravan's 20 years old and they've never looked at their spare and they've never needed to use it, but your spare's 20 years old. So it's really not fit for purpose.
6: Now, that's not just for caravans. That's for vehicles. Your car, your truck, your bus, whatever it be.
7: Absolutely.
6: Yeah. So if you've got a nice little vintage car that's just sitting in storage and you're not using it that much, the tyres are still degrading. Yes,
7: that's correct.
6: Now, one of the things you often see on the news, on the reports, doing whatever, is somebody that's had a massive blowout on their caravan.
7: Yes.
6: Would a cause of that likely be age, do you think?
7: It could be. It could be age. The other cause of that can be an impact. So you've hit a pothole really hard, you've hit a gutter really hard, you've gone over a gutter and dropped, you know, there's impact obviously causes damage to your tyres, cut it or something like that, yes.
6: And then where does insurance fit in with tyres if your tyres are too old?
7: I've actually looked at a couple of policies this morning, and the couple that I've looked at stipulate that your tyres must be roadworthy, and they actually do say that. They're not to be worn and they are to be in a roadworthy condition. So if they wouldn't pass, well, in New South Wales, for example, if they wouldn't pass a pink slip, mm-hmm. they're not going to be roadworthy. Your insurance could be impacted in that way.
6: So, that's nasty.
7: Yeah, I mean, the other thing you've got to be aware of too is to make sure you have the right tread depth. So the legal minimum of tread depth is 1.5 millimetre. The other thing you need, particularly with caravans, is to make sure that you have the correct load-rated tyres to carry the weight of your van and what's in it.
6: So it's not just going out on and trying to buy the cheapest you can.
7: No, you need to calculate your tyre load index, and any reputable tyre shop would be able to help you with that.
6: Do you find alignment is a thing to be concerned about?
7: Alignment for both cars and caravans. So wheel alignments are recommended every 10,000 k's or 12 months, but also if you've hit like a speed hump at speed, a pothole, you've gone or whacked a gutter or gone over a gutter, something like that in your car and or in your caravan, if you've had a big impact, again, can affect your alignment. Your adjustment is then out and it's going to wear your tyres more quickly. For caravans, you actually can wheel align some of them, and that's typically those with independent suspension. They have the toe and camber adjustment available.
6: Wow. All right, so you're hitting the road soon. And that's yes. going to be fun. I think the season you're picking is just going to be pretty and beautiful and worthy of a little fireplace.
7: I hope so.
6: Hey, Del, thank you for your time today. You have a lovely time while you're away, and we appreciate you being on the RV Show. We really, really do.
7: You're welcome.
6: Before you go, what song would you like? I reckon you deserve a song.
7: Oh, I think we might have Jimmy Barnes, The Working Class Man.
6: Jimmy Barnes, Working Class Man. How clever are you? I love that song. We're going to make it right now. Good on you, Del.
7: Excellent. Thank you.
6: Bye-bye.

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0: Ah, well, there's another week of the RV Show, but didn't we go to some great places? We went down to Victoria, learned all about gold and some great places to see. Then we went to Darwin and learned all about the Northern Territory. Oh, some of the places to go and do things up there are amazing because I enjoyed my trip up there. Then we learned about tyres, how to look after your tyres a little bit more and how to care for your diesel that little bit better. A couple of experts there looking after us. And then, of course, we've got some great music that we played for you. And one song that I haven't played for you yet, the first time I'm playing it for you, it's called Eastern Rosellas. Now, this was by a seven-year-old. His name's Miles Phillips. He wrote this with his dad. It's called Eastern Rosellas. But in the meantime, we've got to say thank you. Huge thanks to our sponsors. Huge thanks to all the stations that put us on all over the place. We're on lots and lots and lots of stations, 30-something stations. And we've got to thank you for listening. So if you're ready now, this is the RV Show. We're about to say goodbye. Here's Eastern Rosellas. Hey, I'm Scott Gibbons. This was the RV Show.

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What's the RV Show? 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
2: I'm Mark Dransfield. The federal government is denying claims the US is establishing a military base in Western Australia. More from federal politics reporter Nelson Scott.
3: Under the AUKUS agreement, nuclear submarines from the US and UK will be rotating through HMAS Stirling near Perth. But there are concerns the US will use the facility as its own military base. Following revelations, more than 2,000 Americans will be deployed there, nearly double what was previously claimed by Australia. The concerns are compounded by the US Navy setting up the same administrative and support framework it uses for its standard overseas bases. But Defence Minister Richard Marles says Stirling will remain under Australian control.
4: It's a rotation, so none of this is new.
3: Former Home Affairs Secretary Mike Pezzullo argues a US base is not necessarily a bad thing.
5: Bolstering our sovereignty because it says that we're stronger with a partner.
3: The first nuclear submarines will port at HMAS Stirling next year. Nelson Scott, Canberra.
2: A man's body has been found in Hobart's Franklin Square. Pulse Tasmania reports police cordoned off part of the area after being called to the scene this morning. They say initial investigations found no suspicious circumstances. Bird competitions at next month's Royal Adelaide Show have been cancelled due to the outbreak of bird flu. Show CEO Will Rayner says it follows consultation with relevant authorities and industry stakeholders.
6: Animal welfare and biosecurity is something that we take very seriously, and we have for more than 186 years. And while we think the risk is very low, we took the decision now out of an abundance of caution and to make sure that our volunteers and those exhibitors had as much time to prepare as possible. We have more than 26,000 competitive entries at the show every year. Birds is just a small part of that.
2: There are 119 confirmed cases in South Australia, not including the mass mortality case off the state's southeast coast. Flights in and out of Sydney Airport are being delayed by up to 2 hours today due to air traffic control staff shortages. It comes as the Transport Safety Bureau launches an investigation into a controller who accidentally cleared a plane to cross the path of an arriving aircraft last week. The Australian Red Cross is today celebrating National Aged Care Employee Day. Peter Carey has more.
7: The organisation's volunteers work with older Australians to help them connect socially and live independently. Head of Aged and Community Care, Peter Page, says it's rewarding for everyone involved.
8: 2,800 volunteers support our work across the country to get services to about 11,000 people. And what we've seen day in, day out is that the volunteers are getting as much out of providing a service as the participant is from signing up and being part of it.
7: Peter Carey, Air News.
2: Overseas now, and a court in the US has fined the tech giant Meta $800 million for harming the mental health of children. The ruling in New Mexico is the largest ever against the parent company of Facebook and Instagram. The judge labelled the social media company a public nuisance. Checking the Aussie share market, the All Ords is trading down 24 points at 94.27. One Australian dollar is buying 70.29 US cents. This is Air News. Sharks forward Toby Rudolph is praising halfback Nico Hines ahead of Sunday's derby with the Dragons. The halfback is four goals away from breaking Hazem El Masri's record of 35 consecutive goals without a miss. Rudolph telling Nine their number seven has found his groove.
9: He's been outstanding for us this year, and you know what? He gets a really bad run with when we're going terrible, he gets all the flack, and when we're going unreal, as you should, he gets all the praise. It's usually all sort of his handiwork.
2: Tonight, the Warriors host the Panthers before the Roosters meet the Bulldogs. AFL and the Lions' hopes of a top four finish go on the line in tonight's round 22 blockbuster against the Hawks at the Gabba. Dane Zorko and Darcy Gardner to return to the Lions' back line. Zorko says Hawthorn are a quality side.
10: They're one of the red hot teams form-wise in the competition at the moment. They're stacked all across the board, and yeah, we're expecting their absolute best. they've, as I said, they've had some monstrous wins over the last month, and we need to be our absolute best tonight.
2: The Hawks have some big inclusions. Mitch Lewis, Carl Amon and Ned Reeves have all been named. And in tennis, Cam Norrie has defeated Alex De Minaur in their round of 32 clash at the Canada Open. De Minaur took the first set 7-5, but lost the next two 6-7, 1-6. Australian Independent Radio News.
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0: Good morning. Welcome to Voices Are Alive here on Alive 90.5 FM, where many cultures come together as one. I'm your host, Luisa Caroca. Today we travel to La Guajira, Colombia, to discover how cultural leadership and social enterprise are transforming lives. Joining us is Megan Battaglia, co-founder of One Thread Collective, an Australian social enterprise working alongside Indigenous Wayuu women through fair trade, entrepreneurship and leadership development. And also we are delighted to welcome Eleonora Montejo Leal. We know her as Quincha. So she's a support staff at One Thread Collective who will share her perspective on the organization work and the importance of preserving Wayuu culture while creating sustainable opportunities for women. So stay with us while we talk to these two amazing women full of beautiful energy. Good morning, good morning, good morning. How are you, Megan? How are you, Eleonora?
1: Good morning.
2: Yeah, good morning. It's so exciting to be here.
0: You were like little girls playing with the microphone in the headphones. It was just so lovely to see while they were taking photos. It was amazing. Okay, so we're going to start with you, Megan. Megan, what inspired you to co-found One Thread Collective?
2: Well, I was working and living in La Guajira, Colombia at the time. And through my work, I had met and built a lot of beautiful relationships with Wayuu women and families and communities. And I met my beautiful friend Jackie, who's the other co-founder of One Thread Collective. She lives in California. And we both just had these experiences of meeting these women, and we both worked in the nonprofit sector and wanted to make an impact. And it just so happened to be that the best way forward was through social entrepreneurship.
0: That's amazing. And tell us a little bit about you. You Australian?
2: Yes.
0: Moving back and forward to Colombia.
2: Yes, that's right. I started my journey with Colombia probably about, maybe 9 or 8 years ago now. And I just kept getting called back. And the people and the culture and the beauty of the country is something that's really made me feel at home and like I belong. And it's been beautiful to build these relationships and feel like now I have family over there. And I guess I actually do now, because now my partner's Colombian and we have his family in Santa Marta and then my family with the Wayuu villages in La Guajira.
0: Wow, that's amazing. So then you're kind of part of the family.
2: Yeah. I mean, when we travel to La Guajira and meet the women, we sleep in chinchorros in their villages, and you know, we stay up late and talk, and it does feel like you're a part of the family.
0: I've actually seen some beautiful photos on the website, and it seems like, you know, you all kind of mingle together, and it's just so beautiful to see that.
2: Yeah, and I think that's something that keeps us pretty distinct from other brands or other NGOs. We don't just see the women we work with as people needing our help or people that we work with. We really get to know them and understand, you know, what do they want for their future? What do they want for their kids? What's happening in their relationships? And we really build this relationship just based on mutual respect and friendship. And then it sort of expands from there and how we work together.
0: How about you, Eleonor? Would you like us to call you Eleonora or Quincha?
1: Oh, Quincha's good. He's
0: Quincha's
1: quick.
0: Good? Yeah. Okay. So how about you, Quincha? Mm-hmm. What's your perspective and why do you actually work with these amazing, people? Why did it attract you from One Thread Collective?
1: Okay, well, for starters, I am Colombian. I was born in Colombia, in Bogota, and I came out here when I was 9. I learned English in America when I was 8. So I was raised here, and my journey with one foot in one culture and another foot in Aussie land, I came to have a journey with myself as well, trying to understand myself as a Colombian as well as an Australian. I married an Aussie. I had my children. But it wasn't until my mother's death that, although prior to all of that, I was working a great deal with different sort of organizations. I was trying to help because I was always looking for my folk soul, as I like to call it, which is the heart of me being Colombian. But then I also met the First Nation people, and they taught me so many beautiful things about the land and about walking country. So after my mother died, I dove into going back to Colombia a great deal. And it was during that journey that I met Megan at one of the markets. And I thought, yeah, this is it. This is what I'm looking for, to really want to dive into and help and become part of something that's meaningful. And I also loved Megan as a human, as a person, so young, and she was pregnant at the time, so it was just beautiful to see that. And I'm an elder, I'm 66, so it was just wonderful how we just started, I guess I call it a symbiotic relationship, a dance, because I love dancing, a weaving, because that is what we do. We watch these incredible human artists that are in these villages creating such magnificent work that they pour their heart and soul into. And so I could feel it. I can feel it in each mochila as I looked and touched. And also I used to work as a Reiki channel, as energy, so I feel it. It's beautiful, so I'm part of something important.
0: And what is the most rewarding part of your work now?
1: For me? Mm-hmm. To various things. For starters, we're also now taking in wonderful internships from universities. So to be able to work with other young minds and see them develop as they do their internships, that's amazing. We also visit schools, and to be able to bring the whole wonder of the YU and the mochilas, but then also other parts of Colombia, that's also exciting. And then just being at markets, as simple as it is, you get to talk to people and you be able to share stories. So it's very personal, but it's also very rewarding. And finally, I get to dance. I get to dance.
0: Well, you don't have to tell me that, because I've met you at an event and you were just dancing all the way through the shows, which it was lovely just to see. And on the other hand, you know, I kind of fell in love with your hair. Yes. Anyway, so we're going to go to a nice break, and then we are going to come back with Megan and with Kincha, just to continue on talking about this subject.
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2: And we are back here with Megan with Kinchat. Continue on talking about the Wayuu women. Now, Megan, why is weaving much more than a craft for Wayuu women?
3: Weaving is a form of storytelling. It's a form of culture and cultural resistance. When you go to the Wayuu villages and you see the young girls weaving, you hear the stories and you learn about their culture. And when the young girls have their first menstruation, they pass through a rite of passage called the encierro. The encierro is a time of women's business, which we would understand it here in English or in First Nations talk. And women's business is when you just have that time with your mother and your grandmother. Traditionally, the Wayuu women get encerrado, like enclosed in a hut. That's where the name comes from. And they're sort of excluded from the rest of society because they're just having their women's business time. And the first thing they do is they learn how to weave. And as they're learning to weave, they make their first mochila or chinchorro, and they learn from their mother and their grandmother what it is to be a Wayuu woman. And when we have been working with Wayuu women in the field, we've heard this phrase from a Wayuu woman saying, to weave is to be a Wayuu woman. So it's very much entangled with culture, identity, and spirituality.
2: And how does fair trade create long-term changes for families in La Guajira?
3: So one thing we noticed when we were living over there is mochilas, which is the traditional crossbody bag, are completely oversaturated. You see them in the bahia, so on the main street by the ocean. There's just a flood of mochilas, and people barter, you know, for how much they want to buy the mochila. You go to the marketplace, and there's mochilas everywhere, and people trying to sell you mochilas. And what we sort of realized is that everyone almost benefits from the mochila, from the middleman in the marketplace, the customer's getting a good price from it. But the women, unfortunately, by the time they spend weeks to weave, and then they buy the materials, and then they get their transport all the way back to their villages, which can take up to 2 hours, they're coming back with $1 or $2. So it's an absolute cycle of exploitation.
2: And what does it mean that every purchase reinvests 100% of profit back into the communities?
3: So the way our business model, different from other businesses that just work with Wayuu women and buy and sell mochilas, is that we're actually set up as a non-profit. So 100% of our sales profit, so we take away the cost of, well, I guess in two ways. First of all, you have your cost price. And the cost price of the mochila is mainly made up of paying the women. We pay 7 times, if not more, the local rate, making sure the women have as much yarn as they need, making sure they have transport costs, making sure if they're traveling into the city to attend workshops, which we also completely fund, they have the almuerzo, their lunch covered. And they have, you know, childcare covered in their communities, or if they need to bring their children in. So firstly, we cover all costs, reducing all barriers that women face to work. And secondly, all of the profits that we get from the sales, so that's not including all of those costs, all of our profits that come in, we reinvest into the community. So through our women's empowerment and entrepreneurship workshops, we offer, I think we're now up to 5 workshops a month, where we work with Paula Restrepo, our program director in Colombia, who's also the founder of Talento Colectivo, a magnificent Colombian woman who's been working with YE Women for over 12 years. And she runs these monthly workshops with One Thread Collective. And it really is all about collaboration. So when the women say, oh, I want a bank account, or I want to learn more about just basic adding and supplying a numeracy, we add those into our workshops so that we cover any of the needs and gaps in knowledge that these women want, not assuming that they want to learn things or that they need things. It's pretty much a relationship based on what do you need, what can we provide.
2: Now, can you take us through the vision behind the Yala Yala School for Women Empowerment?
3: Yeah, so I can remember the very first time it sort of came off. There was a meeting in one of the communities, and this was, 4 years ago or something like that. And in the first year, we were just buying and selling more chiles and investing the money back into the women. And then one of the women just said, I want to learn to be able to sell on my own and learn the business behind selling more chiles. And that's where we had our first taller. We had our first workshop. And then Paola was giving us workshops because I live in Australia and Jackie, the other co-founder, lives in California. So Paola has really been, our boots on the ground and empowering all of these amazing steps going forward. And the word Yala Yala can be translated into strong, resilient, and brave in local Wainaiki language. So it just sort of came from there. And then we've just diversified into innovation classes, leadership classes, entrepreneurship classes. So anything that comes up, as I said, we sort of just tackle it one day at a time.
2: Mm. Kishnet, what is your experience in all this environment?
4: Well, for me, because I haven't had the experience of being going to visit the women, I have met some of the staff in America through the internet. I haven't had the

0: and actually be and feel what all these things that I've been reading about, and feeling it in my body, because I really feel like I'm part of that, because I've been working with other Indigenous cultures in other parts of the world. But when it comes to truly being part of one thread, I think it's also an attitude of mine of appreciating and understanding new ways of industry, what Megan has just described so beautifully, and that model, to be able to share that with other people so people can see that what we're trying to do is not more than just assisting, it's empowering and giving them the opportunity, which is what Megan gave me, an opportunity at my age. People were already saying, you know, when are you going to retire, or what, you know, what are you doing? And, you know, expecting that my kids would have kids so I can be a grandma. And I thought, no, you know, I want to do other things. I used to be an early childhood teacher, and then I developed a program of dancing. So what I saw was Megan doing what she is empowering these beautiful women in villages. She was also extending that to me, and I feel very empowered by being part of this collective.
1: And what's your, you know, like you and I, almost the same age.
0: All right.
1: Just a difference of 1 year. Uh-huh. I mean, I think, you know, we have reinvented ourselves at this stage, and mm-hmm. we become mirrors for other women also at our age. Mm-hmm. You know, Megan is still very young, mm-hmm. but I think you are contributing, you know, with your experience into this whole environment. What is your dream? What do you want to leave as legacy within this community?
0: Oh, that's quite a big question. I haven't really thought of what I want to leave as a legacy, because the name Kincha means hummingbird, and I received that name because when I went back to Colombia, I was hanging out with some tribes people and drinking yahe, which is ayahuasca, and apparently I turned into a hummingbird. The hummingbird is a bird that goes in all directions, and I feel that that's what I'm doing. I've been working with other tribes, and now it's brought me to the YU, and they're beautiful dream workers as well. They're like the First Nation people that have dream time. And I think that my legacy is just to be open to change and to be a shapeshifter. In other words, don't be afraid to change.
1: That's awesome, yes. And tell us your view about the event that is going to be happening on the 15th and the 16th of August.
0: Yes.
1: So can you tell us, yes, in your words, what is this event is going to be about?
0: All right. Well, this incredible event that Megan and I are putting together, we named it the Heart of the Earth Festival, and that name directly connects with the Kogi of Colombia. They live in the Sierra Nevada Santa Marta, and the name that they give it is Gonavindua, which means the Heart of the Earth. And they say that Colombia is the heart of the earth. So what we're bringing is a variety of beautiful dancers like Tierra Colombiana, and then also this beautiful young man called Junior Coyoli, who is a Peruvian master dancer, and with his dancing partner. He also dances for another Colombian organization called CCFO. And we're going to have me also inciting some wonderful movement. We're going to have a First Nation elder to open us with a beautiful smoking ceremony. We're going to have a wonderful Colombian singer and musician, and also she works with other native cultures in Colombia that do bead work, and her name is Oroana. So with that, and then braco with some beautiful, delicious cooking that we're going to eat, and then we're going to have some cacao and some kombucha. Then there's going to be, of course, all the beautiful mochilas on display.

0: but not just for obviously to sell them, but to experience and learn about them. So it would be like an art gallery exhibition to demonstrate and show the beauty and the diversity, and also showcasing the new fibers, right? The fique. Yeah. You want to say something here?
1: Yeah, well, I want to ask Megan, you know, now her point of view, why are we putting this together? What's the benefit for the Wayuu women?
2: So originally, we started off at a bit of a different idea at the start, and shout out to Northern Beaches Council for accepting our grant request for creative art event. So originally this was an art exhibition of the Wayuu mochilas. And this is really special because for the first time, I think at least in Australia, we are recognising the Wayuu mochila as a piece of art. We're valuing its cultural importance and symbolism. And we're not just seeing it as a fashion item, but something to really be respected and something that we should be so grateful to wear on us. Because you feel its energy, and it's going to be really exciting to share that in an art exhibition setting, but also to tell the story behind the mochilas. So with each collection that we're going to be displaying at this event, we're going to have information about who was the weaver that designed this bag, what did this collection mean to them, and a little bit about the culture and the story, because we're not only going to be showcasing Wayuu mochilas, but we're also going to be showing some Arawaku mochilas. And we're also going to be having a beautiful portrait of a Mapuche woman from Chile, so indigenous to Chile, and also some information about the Kogi tribe. And this is something that has come about. I don't know how it sort of happened, but it just happened. And I think it sort of converted this event not only to be about the Wayuu women, but about Indigenous art and culture and showing that respect and also sharing the similarity. Because interestingly, I was talking with the Arawaku leader via WhatsApp, and, you know, we're sharing, I'm asking her about the stories and how they would want me to present their mochilas at our event. And she also said it comes from the heart of the earth. So as well as the Kogi, the Arawaku also are from the Sierra Nevada, called the heart of the earth. So it's going to be, and also with the Mapuche portrait, our beautiful friend Amanda, who is a Mapuche woman we met at the local Latin markets, was sharing with me the importance behind this portrait of this Mapuche woman. And it has so much symbolism and commonality between what we're doing, what the Arawakos are doing, what the Kogi are trying to, the message that they're telling in this movie that we're going to be showcasing. And it's that message about unity, and I mean, you'll just have to come and have to come and listen
1: an
2: to
1: an experience.
2: It.
1: Now, how important is it for Indigenous communities to lead their own solutions rather than having solutions imposed from outside, Megan?
2: I mean, it's absolutely empirical that the solutions come from the community. The voices of the Indigenous folk are what we're listening to. Our goal at One Thread Collective, when we're working with the Wayuu women, is so that they don't need us anymore. Like, we open these workshops and we open this platform so that they can learn what they want to learn for themselves, for their communities, for their families, and advance on as they wish and not be dependent on us or any other foreign aid or organization to bring what they need for their communities. And I think that's something that we need to recognize and share with all other Indigenous cultures and every organization out there and business out there. When we're working with Indigenous folk, it's giving them the voice, giving them the platform, and sort of switching it the other way around, because we really need to, just switch the way that we do things.
0: Yeah, and listen. It's important to listen, and it's important to assimilate and understand and make the effort to really see and feel a different perspective, because the Indigenous hearts, for me, I find it very easy to be able to shapeshift myself and understand. And I think that that is a gift. And you're talking about what legacy. I think my three children are all that. They're incredibly flexible and they're growing and they're teaching me. And so I think that that is what it's about, isn't it? This exchange, like I'm working with a beautiful, you know, 33-year-old, it doesn't matter age, we're timeless, but at the same time, we do have these gaps of you know, knowledge and wisdom and understanding, and it doesn't matter how old you are. We all have our own incredible perspectives. And that is the sort of attitude that we need to have when you deal with everybody, but importantly with Indigenous people, because they come from the earth, they have had things taken away from them, their lands, their some of their cultures, and they've had to weave themselves back again. And I like to use that word because I think we're all weaving ourselves back to our roots. And I think that that's why this Heart of the Earth Festival is more than just an opportunity to learn about different cultures and about different perspectives, but also a message, like the Aluna message in that movie. We're going to have a question and answer afterwards, because I met Alan Herrera when he just finished making, when he had done the first movie from the Kogi, which was called A Message from the Heart of the Earth. And when I met him in England, he was just being asked to go and invest in time to make this movie. And I found it fascinating because for me, I needed to learn more. So I was like a little girl wanting to learn more and discover new things. So that's when I opened up a totally different, I didn't even know I had a sixth or seventh gear in my body.
1: Awesome. Well, we're going to go to a break and we come back with some more conversation about the Wayuu women.

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4: And we are here on Alive 90.5 FM, and we are going to ask a couple of more questions before we started kind of closing the program, because it's so interesting just to talk about this subject and I'm just loving it. Now, Megan, would you be able to tell us what are the challenges that Wayuu families continue to face today?
5: So the main ones are probably still water and food security. The Wayuu women traditionally live in trangerias that are very far away. They're very susceptible to climate change. And interestingly, they live without running water and without electricity, so they don't actually contribute to climate change, but they are the most affected by it. So One Thread Collective are working. We recently did a project with WATA, Water Access to All, to bring some filters, because Wayuu children were getting sick, and they found E. coli and all of these terrible bacteria in the clean drinking water available. So water access is definitely a big issue, food security as well, which is why also One Thread Collective is working through our Escuela Yela Yela to create these sustainable community-led projects with huertas, so community gardens, permaculture. So really tackling these gaps, really important gaps that for health and well-being that they need in their communities.
4: How can people in Australia support your mission in a meaningful way? How can we do that?
5: I mean, there's a few different ways. The first one is just to follow us and join us. So you can follow us on social media, on Instagram at onethread.collective, or head to our website, onethreadcollective.org.au. Mm. And go to our What's On page, see what events we're hosting. Since Kinch has come, we've started doing a lot more educational projects, talking with high school students, university students, doing different workshops, because we're really trying to share the message out there about how the Wayuu live and what people can do to support. And that is really getting involved with One Thread Collective. And also, if you're thinking that you need to buy a present for someone for a birthday or something coming up, you know, you can buy a Wayuu mochila or one of our smaller products as well. And it's twofold, because you're giving back to an organization and to the Wayuu people that's creating real lasting change in these communities. But secondly, you're receiving a gift that is so beautiful. And funnily enough, one of my partner's colleagues at work just recently bought a mochila, and my partner said, "Oh, thanks so much. That's so kind." And his colleague said, "No, it's not kind. It's, you know, it's what you are offering is amazing, and we're grateful to support." So I think being a part of us and not even shopping from us, but just attending our events and supporting, you can become a dream weaver.
6: Yes.
5: which is a really beautiful program that if you donate over $300 in the year, which can just be, you know, small $5 and $10 every month, then you get access to our monthly newsletters that go into detail about the projects that we're doing. You get a set discount on all of our shops, and you become a part of our community.
6: The community.
5: Yeah, and mm-hmm. our circle.
6: And also there is water projects. You can donate $200 and that straight away gets a water tank.
4: Okay, that's awesome. So people can actually go into your link and find out all this information,
6: yes,
4: right?
6: Yes, absolutely. Yep. Go into a link and just see how Australia, and I mean Australians are also... you know, Colombian Aussie and Chilean Aussie or any Aussies.
4: All right. Yeah. Now, what message would you like to leave with our listeners about hope? And if you can give, again, the website for the event this weekend. Mm.
5: Website is www.onethreadcollective.org.au. If you head to the What's On page, you'll find our event.
6: And then that will give you the information of the program. The program's starting 1:30 on Saturday till 9:30, and then on Sunday it's starting at 10 till 3. And the message is come and enjoy and have fun and bring your family, bring your friends to learn, to watch, to dance and to play.
4: Beautiful, and we're just hoping that it's going to be a beautiful day, yes. Sunny day. Narrabeen is a beautiful place. You haven't told us where the event is going to be.
5: Yeah, so it's going to be at the Narrabeen Tramshed Community Arts Centre. It's overlooking beautiful Narrabeen Lagoon. Mm. It's also inside, so rain, hail or shine will be there, and we're going to be hosting such amazing entertainment, but also connecting with the local First Nations community, showing our Latino Indigenous community, and really just bringing everyone together for a really fun 2 days.
6: And on Sunday, Alive 90.5 is going to be there.
4: Yes. I'll make sure that I'm there. Yay. I promise that I was going to. So much probably will bring my mom, and we'll invite another friend of mine as well. She will love it. And Narrabeen is a beautiful place. I have fond memories. My daughter lives over that side. And, you know, I have fundamental memories with my grandkids in the lake and, you know, swimming. Yeah. In the swimming pool, the other side of the ocean is just beautiful. So my sincere thanks to Megan Battaglia and Kincha to Alive 90.5 FM all the way from the city for sharing the remarkable work being done alongside YU women in La Guajira, Colombia. They still remind us that empowering women, preserving culture and creating fair opportunities can transform entire communities one thread at a time. It's just so beautiful also to know that this weekend there's going to be also my Indigenous community there, the Mapuche community where I belong to. So I'm just so grateful that I have met you both and that you're here today telling us a little bit about Why You Women. Thank you so much.
6: No, thank you
5: Louisa,
6: for having us
5: and creating this space to talk.
4: It's been a pleasure. So we are going to go back to some more songs and to our sponsors and to our just saying goodbye until next Friday with another interesting guest.
6: Thank you.
5: Thanks.
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2: I'm Mark Dransfield. The federal opposition claims the government's gambling bill could see wagering ads aired during children's television. Under the bill, TV betting ads would be limited to 3 per hour between 6 in the morning and 8:30 at night. The legislation currently has no path through the Senate, with the Coalition and the Greens both calling for it to be strengthened. Deputy Liberal leader Jane Hume argues it risks watering down already stringent restrictions.
3: And most importantly, we don't want to see the already stringent measures around gambling advertising, particularly during children's television programming hours, reduced. We want to make sure that that is stricter, not more lenient.
2: Meantime, the government says the US has established the administrative framework for a military presence in Western Australia. More than 2,000 Americans will support the submarine deployments to HMAS Stirling in Perth. Defence Minister Richard Marles has told Nine the program will begin late next year, but it's not a US base.
4: It's actually 1,200 personnel, but there are others coming, like civilians, contractors, family, which bring that number up to what you've just quoted. But this is a really important step in the AUKUS program in Australia acquiring a nuclear-powered submarine capability.
2: An investigation's underway into a fatal suspected dog attack in Sydney's southwest. Chris McCarthy reports.
5: Police arrived at a rural property in Eskill Park near Campbelltown yesterday to find the body of a 23-year-old man with significant injuries. Initial inquiries indicate the man had been attacked by animals prior to his death. It's understood as many as 8 dogs live on the 40-hectare property. Campbelltown Council says it's assisting police with inquiries to determine the registration and ownership status of the dogs. Chris McCarthy, Sydney.
2: To Victoria, where a 57-year-old man has been arrested after allegedly chasing down 2 young bike riders in Mildura. Carolee Katsambanis reports.
6: The 12-year-old boys were riding motorised bikes down Mildura's main pedestrian mall. The man allegedly followed them driving his Ford Ranger down Langtree Mall before allegedly hitting them around 11 o'clock last night. One of the boys has been airlifted to a Melbourne hospital suffering serious injuries. The other is also in hospital. The crash caused damage to a light tower, and detectives will see whether the incident is linked to the damage of a shop front shortly beforehand. Carolee Katsambanis, Melbourne.
2: Overseas now, and scientists have used AI to design new fully functional viruses. The team in the US says 16 novel viruses were created to infect bacteria, marking the first time whole genomes have been designed by artificial intelligence. The researchers claim the viruses pose no threat to people and there are safeguards in place. Supermarkets are facing a sardine shortage and price hikes of up to 30% as a viral sardine-maxing health trend takes off. Dietitian Joel Ferrin says he has no problem with it.
7: Sardine-maxing is essentially getting in as many sardines as you can, so including them in all different meals across the day. So it's loading up on tinned fish, which I think is a really good trend.
2: This is Air News. First to AFL, and the Lions' hopes of a top four finish go on the line in tonight's round 22 blockbuster against the Hawks. Meantime, the Geelong player at the centre of the club's secret concussion deal has reportedly been told his future at the Cats next year is uncertain. The Herald Sun reports the club has made it clear that the player's contract may not be extended for next year. NRL, and tonight the Warriors host the Panthers before the Roosters and Bulldogs clash. The Perth Bears will this afternoon unveil the home jersey for their inaugural season in the NRL. Coach Mal Meninga says the strip will pay homage to the history of the Bears brand.
8: It is a really big couple of days coming up. For rugby league here in WA as well, but, you know, celebrating, acknowledging, you know, the history of the North Sydney Bears, I think that's, you know, that's paramount.
2: And former Socceroos captain Craig Foster is calling for a complete reform of world football's governing body, FIFA. Every nation in the European Confederation is threatening to boycott the next World Cup unless FIFA's president is moved on. Foster says the soccer world is fuming over Gianni Infantino's now abandoned proposal to sell commercial rights.
9: We've had one of the senior staff members come out and essentially say, look, this is an absolute disgrace, I can't be quiet, and debunked some of Infantino's lies in the public domain.
2: Australian Independent Radio News.
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10: Well, I'm certainly grateful for this magnificent washout, a turnout, and now I'd like to say a few words. Hello? I must be going. I cannot stay. I came to say I must be going.

0: And hello and welcome to The Pass on this slightly chilly but wonderful Friday afternoon. And thank you so much for joining us. Steve, how are you this week?
1: I'm reasonably well, thanks, for a person of my vintage. Thanks for asking. You're looking very, very dapper there today.
0: Oh, look, like a fine wine.
1: Indeed.
0: We lie down and
1: we must be excellent
0: get sour.
1: Wine by now.
0: So, as I said, thank you for joining us, and we're playing a selection of songs that we've been listening to recently, and we kicked off with something that's both new and old. Recently, Jethro Tull put out a remastered version of their Under Wraps album, and with it came a remastered version of the Ian Anderson solo album Walk Into Light, and that was the very first track off that remastered album. Quite an interesting song, actually, and quite memorable. It has actually been used on the ABC over the years as the theme music to a few advertisements and shows. So there you go. Ian Anderson, famous at the ABC.
1: Indeed. Who isn't? I don't know. Now, and coming up next, we've got Estonian musician and multi-talented artist Mick Padaya and Light on Our Back.
0: And that's from his most recent album, Light on Our Back. And I had the great fortune of visiting Estonia a month ago, and I actually went to the album launch, and it was absolutely fantastic. What's after that, Steve?
1: Well, then we've got Spencer McCullum and his track Jackie Paints.
0: And that's off the Coin Collection Volume 3, so please enjoy these tracks.

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4: And welcome back to The Pass on this beautiful Friday afternoon. And we're playing a selection of things that we've been listening to. And next, an old favourite of this program, Darren Cross, DC Cross, has put out another wonderful guitar album called Open Guitar Volume 2. And this one actually features quite long atmospheric tracks. So we're going to kick off with a song of that album, and it's called Relaxing Guitar in the Wetlands. And stick with it. It goes for over 10 minutes, but if you go with the flow, it's a wonderful, wonderful song. What's after that, Steve?
5: It is indeed, yes. And after that, something only about 2.5 minutes long, just to make up for it. Small Faces and their classic hit Ichiku Park from 1967.
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2: 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And we're making our way through
3: a variety of songs that we've been listening to recently. And last one was a classic example, brand new music from American band If These Trees Could Talk. Speaking of American bands, we've got something rather wonderful coming up for you. The Derek Trucks Band.
2: Nice segue there, Paul.
3: And them doing a Dylan song, actually, called Down in the Flood. And this is a live version taken from their live album. Of course, Derek Trucks Band no longer exists, having morphed into the Tedeschi Trucks Band. But if you do manage to find any of the Derek Trucks Band albums, please have a listen. They are wonderful.
2: Absolutely. Absolutely wonderful guitarist. He really is. And after that, we've got Australian R&B group Sid Rumpo. And they hail from Perth, and they're around in the 70s, and their track is called Sailing.
3: And when Steve says R&B, he means that in the correct sense, not that sort of saccharine sort of oopy-doop. I'd better stop.
2: Yes, I was going to say, get your soapbox in the corner.
3: I shall.
2: But fair enough.
3: Yes, okay. All so right. Please enjoy these songs.

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3: And welcome back to the pass. And I hope you're enjoying the music. And wasn't that Sid Rumpo track brilliant, Steve?
4: It was indeed, yes.
3: When you consider that it was from the
4: early 70s?
3: Early 70s, yeah. And their album First Offence. It's rather wonderful. So we'll continue with the music, and we're going to kick off this bracket with the wonderful Bill Nelson. Excuse me, teeth back in.
4: You're
3: Bill
4: welcome.
3: Nelson and Do You Dream in Colour.
4: And then we've played a couple of tracks the last week or three from Frank Sultana and the Honey Badgers, a great album they've come up with. And this one track is called The Devil's Hooch.
3: And after that, a prog band called Also Eden and their song A Painter's Hands.

going to do a little Sun House for you. Is that all right? Beautiful.

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4: And welcome back to The Pass. And we hope you're enjoying our rather diverse selection of music on this Friday afternoon. And we're going to kick off the next bracket with a little bit of a show favourite, an artist called Bjørn Riis, who is the guitarist and vocalist in the Norwegian prog band Airbag, and he put out a solo album recently called Fimbulvinter, and this is a track off it called She. And after that, Steve?
5: Yeah, a little bit of Pentangle, a British folk group, and People on the Highway, and that's off their album Finale, An Evening with Pentangle, and that was the final album with their original lineup.
4: It was indeed. And after that, another lengthy track, brand new from Peter Gabriel. He's been releasing songs every full moon from his forthcoming album, O.I., and this was released in July, and it's a song called One by One.

And we're just having a couple of problems loading these songs for some reason. So we will be back with you shortly.

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2: 90.5. And we're going to give you another traffic update. We're looking at Beecroft M11 motorway. North connects off-ramp to M2 motorway breakdown. The site's been cleared, but there is still heavy traffic. Milpara, M5 motorway and Henry Lawson, heavy traffic, truck on fire. Ingleside, Monavale Road and Manor Road, traffic lights blacked out. Londonderry, Carrington Road, hazard and road damage. And we are slowly getting along with proceedings. We're about a quarter of the way through your drive program today. And we're going to get in with Tin Liquor, Under the Stars. This one's a bit of a special track, so let's spin it.

That was, of course, Bicep Glue. Coming up, it's David Guetta and Kim Petras, When We Were Young, the Inkball remix. You're on The Drive.

0: And we've got a quick traffic update on your drive home on Alive FM. Lilyfield City West approaching Balmain Road. Car breakdown westbound. Traffic affected. Dundas Kissing Point Road. Stewart Street approaching Silverwater Road. Breakdown truck. Fire. Heavy traffic conditions. Badgerys Creek M12 motorway and Warramie Drive. Breakdown of a bus westbound affected. You are on the Alive FM drive home on your Friday afternoon. And we've got more tunes coming up, but we're going to go to some short sponsors and we'll be right back. 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
0: 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It's Collapse with the Valhalla King. Let's go.

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4: It is Maggot Brain with Funkadelic. We've skipped the Jim Morrison intro for your drive home. Of course, you can always listen back to this one. Funkadelic, clean version. This is, in fact, a 10-minute track, so we're just going to rock up to the hour and give you a quick traffic update at the end there. But cruising into the hour one of your drive home, 90.5 FM. Of course, the text line, 0405 905 905. Always love getting those messages in. We do read most of them on air.

as we ride up onto the hour. It is, of course, Maggot Brain, the song Funkadelic. We're going to give you a quick update on traffic. Maroota, Old Northern Road near Roberts Road, crash. Traffic affected in both directions. Dundas, Kissing Point Road, Stewart Street, approaching Silverwater Road. Breakdown, heavy traffic conditions. Eastbound lanes closed. Mount Annan, Narellan Road, approaching Kenny Hill Road. Breakdown of a truck. One of four eastbound lanes affected. We're going to tick over into the hour break and the news and be back with a whole nother hour of tunes, energy, and shenanigans. So stick around when you drive home on 90.5.

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1: Hello there, I'm Terry Daniel. Air travellers around the nation have been affected by domestic delays due to air traffic control issues in Sydney. The Federal Government's Air Services Agency restricted planes leaving the city, triggering delays of more than 2 hours. Airlines for Australia CEO Stephen Beckett says more than 250 aircraft were held up leaving Sydney and the effects have been felt right around Australia.
2: Those planes are running behind time. They're in the wrong place at the wrong time. And so there'll be delays throughout the day. So while the restrictions are removed in Sydney right now and planes can depart and land, those delays were baked in hours ago.
1: Overseas, and the death toll has risen to 6 in a school shooting in Thailand. At least 15 others are injured, with some in critical condition, as authorities identify the shooter as a Year 9 student. In Brisbane, the Echo Show organisers have confirmed there'll be no changes to their poultry, pigeons and bird competition and displays this year. The Royal Adelaide Show have moved to scrap their bird exhibitions for 2026 amid South Australia's growing bird flu outbreak. Queensland's Minister for Primary Industries, Tony Perrott, says they're taking extra precautions with biosecurity measures ramped up.
3: The department have been working directly with the poultry exhibits here, making certain that the birds that are actually coming in here are well. The all clear has been given, but it's important work just to give confidence to the broader community that we're taking the avian influenza and the potential impact seriously here in this state.
1: Meantime, in Victoria, the Victorian state government has ordered poultry farms with more than 50 birds to be placed under housing orders in a bid to protect the industry from bird flu. The order will impact on free-range farms and is expected to last for at least 14 days. There have been a further 20 positive cases of bird flu, all in greater crested terns in the state's southwest around Portland and Nelson. There are now 175 confirmed detections in Australia. Both the federal government and opposition have dismissed claims the US has established a naval base in Perth. Over 2,000 Americans are set to support nuclear submarine operations at HMAS Stirling in Western Australia. The US has also established a naval support service for the site, prompting speculation it intends to use the facility as a base. But Shadow Defence Minister James Patterson has told News 24 Stirling has a distinctly Australian flavour.
4: I was at HMAS Stirling recently. There's an Australian commanding officer. It is Australians who control who comes on and off the base. The mess serves Australian food. It is genuinely an Australian base with an enduring US presence.
1: In air health news, new research suggests natural sugars from fruit and honey help fuel the evolution of the human brain. Mark Dransfield has this report.
5: Researchers at the University of Sydney modelled 4 million years of human nutrition. Their study found naturally sweet foods provided critical glucose before cooking made starchy grains easy to digest. Lead author Professor Jenny Brand Miller says the findings may explain why we crave sweet foods today.
6: As the brain got bigger and bigger and bigger, it uses lots of energy, glucose energy. From the start of evolution, at least 25% of energy came from sugars. The sugars in fruit and honey.
1: Also making news, there are calls for Sydney's busiest roads to be the target of higher density housing. 10 transport corridors, including Parramatta Road and the Northern Beaches B Line, have been singled out by Housing Now as prime locations to boost the city's housing supply. This is Air News. AFL news, and a decision on Josh Fraser's coaching future at Carlton is just days away. Jordan Tunbridge reports.
7: Josh Fraser is yet to decide whether he wants the Carlton coaching job, the club giving him extra time as he mourns the loss of his father last week.
8: Which I appreciate, given what the last week's entailed, so have a discussion with the club next week.
7: The Blues have been interviewing other candidates as Fraser enjoys an excellent run of 9 wins from 11 games as caretaker coach.
8: Now the opportunity for me to take all the information on board, and if I put my hand up, then I am all in. It's been a considered approach in that way, and if I don't put my hand up, there'll be a reason for that.
7: Carlton faces St Kilda at Marvel Stadium on Sunday night in a clash that could shape both clubs' finals hopes. Jordan Tunbridge, Melbourne.
1: In other AFL news, Brodie Grundy has been ruled out of Sydney Swans' clash with Port Adelaide for personal reasons. The star ruckman replaced in the lineup by Will Green, who makes his AFL debut. The GWS Giants will be boosted by the return of skipper Toby Green from injury for Sunday's clash with the Gold Coast Suns. And tonight's AFL action sees the Brisbane Lions playing Hawthorn at the Gabba. Incoming NRL club, the Perth Bears, have revealed their inaugural jersey. The strip features red and black hoops, a throwback to the old North Sydney Bears jersey from the 1970s. Coach Mal Meninga raving about the design.
9: I love it. Powerful, you know, strong, represents and acknowledges history, but also the, you know, the power and energy of WA. I think, you know, I think all WA fans will love the colours.
1: NRL action tonight, and first up, the Warriors play the Panthers in Auckland, followed by the Roosters and Bulldogs in Sydney. Australian Independent Radio News.
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12: 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We're going to give you another quick traffic update. Maroota, Old Northern Road and Roberts Road crash. Traffic affected both directions. Mount Annan, Narellan Road approaching Kenny Hill Road. Truck breakdown, one of four eastbound lanes affected. And of course, Badgerys Creek M12 motorway at Warramie Drive. Breakdown of a bus, westbound traffic affected. We're going to crack on with the tunes, and we've got a bit of a country mashup for you. It's Colt Graves and Timbaland. Let's get into it.

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1: Just then, we had Colt Graves and Timbaland, Cowboy Capone, and now we're getting to Ben Bomber and Malu. Beautiful. 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
4: And we'll give you another traffic update on your drive home. Ingleside, Monavale Road and Manor Road. Traffic lights blacked out, all directions affected. Badgerys Creek, M12 motorway and Warramie Drive. Breakdown of a bus westbound affected. And Maruta, Old Northern Road and Roberts Road. Crash affected both directions. As we tick on with the afternoon and its shenanigans, we're going to go into Deadmau5 and we're going to go into My Heart Has Teeth, the Resident Evil theme featuring Skylar Grey. Let's get into it.

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3: Getting into a very special track that is very dear to my heart, one of the greatest songs of all time, in my humble opinion. God is a DJ Faithless. This is the Parallelo Redux. Let's get into the spine-tingling synthesizers of Sister Bliss and the energy of this track.
4: This is where I heal my hurts. It's in natural grace, or watching young life shape. It's in minor keys, solutions and remedies. Enemies becoming friends when bitterness ends. This is my church. This is my church. This is where I heal my hurts.

You've been listening to Selena's Song by Cone. We're going to give you a quick traffic update and keep rolling on with the shenanigans. Maroota, Old Northern Road near Roberts Road, crash, two cars, traffic affected both directions. Milpera, M5 motorway approaching Henry Lawson Drive, hazard truck fire, motorway closed in westbound direction. Cogra, Rocky Point Road and Barton Street, motorcycle crash, one of two southbound lanes affected. And of course, Londonderry, Carrington Road, road damage still on the road. I hope you're travelling well. I hope you're travelling free, and I hope these tracks have brought energy, peace, and just an extra touch of joy to your Friday afternoon.

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3: We're getting into Talon, Nectar, the Hans Beiger remix. It is 90.5. I'm William of Wallamatta, rocking your Friday drive home. 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

We are moving on with proceedings. It is Riptide, Vance Joy, the Maya Randall bootleg. We love a good bootleg. And of course, you can catch me on a Wednesday night on Alive FM doing the Doof Nights program. It's a great joy working for this station. I've been here since I was about a 15 or 16-year-old lad, recording on old tapes in this very studio many, many years ago. The studio itself is dedicated to Jethro, my old mentor, a beautiful man who loved his ginger ale. He was a mad fiend for ginger ale, and he always had a bottle of it. But a lot of love to him and a lot of love to all of you driving and moving out there in the lands

0: Florence and the Machine, Maya Randall Bootleg Spectrum. We're going to give you a quick recap on the traffic for your drive home. Cogra, Rocky Point Road at Barton. Crash, car, motorcycle, one of two southbound lines affected. Milpera M5 motorway approaching Henry Lawson Drive. Hazard, truck on fire, heavy traffic conditions. Expect significant delays. That's the M5. Maroota, Old Northern Road and Roberts Road. Two car crash, traffic affected in both directions. And, of course, Londonderry, Carrington Road, Hazard Road, damage still present. As we tick on with proceedings, we're going to hit play and we've got a few sponsors as well.
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0: A little bit of that ambient lo-fi DMB. It is BC Kubics and Lucy Kitchen, always been you. It's been a pleasure hosting your drive home. And we've still got a few bangers to come down the line, including a Nelly Furtado rework and a Paul Oaken fold track. So stick around for those.

0: You've been listening to Nelly Furtado, Say It Right, Macon's Hyper Techno Remix. 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
0: As promised, it is Paul Oakenfold, Novocaine, the extended mix to take you into your 6 p.m. and your gradual weekend shenanigans, whatever they may be. 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Always carry the spirit of rave and doof in your heart. I know I do. 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I'm going to be handing over the reins to the station automation as it runs and keeps the station on air. 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
1: Hello there, I'm Terry Daniel. The Federal Opposition claims the government's gambling bill could see wagering ads aired during children's television. Under the bill, TV betting ads would be limited to 3 per hour between 6 in the morning and 8:30 at night. The legislation currently has no path through the Senate, with the Coalition and the Greens both calling for it to be strengthened. Deputy Liberal leader Jane Hume argues it risks watering down already stringent restrictions.
2: And most importantly, we don't want to see the already stringent measures around gambling advertising, particularly during children's television programming hours, reduced. We want to make sure that that is stricter, not more lenient.
1: More than 400,000 people are expected to flock through the gates for this year's ECCA in Brisbane. It opens to the public this weekend. RNA Chief Executive Brendan Christo says the magic of the show and its connection to country life is being celebrated as part of the 150th anniversary.
3: Really telling city people why the bush is so important, where our food and fibre comes from, and you know, without those country exhibitors and the livestock and the, you know, the 21,000 entries we get each year, it wouldn't be the ECCA, it'd just be another fun day out.
1: Meantime, ECCA organisers say their bird exhibition and competitions will run as normal, assuring all their chickens, pigeons and geese are healthy. The Royal Adelaide Show has decided to scrap its bird-related attractions amid rising H5 flu cases across South Australia. Poultry farmers in Victoria are being forced to house their birds as cases of bird flu continue to climb. The order, which replaces a voluntary code, applies to farms with more than 50 birds and will initially last for 14 days. Victorian Agriculture Minister Michaela Settle says the government is also moving to avoid shortages of eggs and poultry.
4: We're working proactively to make sure that eggs and poultry are protected and that Victorians can continue to afford and find them on the shelves.
1: Aged care workers are being assaulted 6.5 times more than people in any other job. New Australian Institute of Health and Safety data shows there were more than 2,000 serious workers' compensation claims in Western Australia's healthcare and social assistance industry in a year. Board Chair Celia Antonovsky recommends employers conduct risk assessments of residents.
5: Typically come from people with conditions that, like Alzheimer's or dementia. Life changes, moving into a facility that they're not familiar with, and memory loss can really make the environment quite confusing for ageing Australians.
1: The New South Wales opposition wants to ditch low and medium rise housing reforms introduced by Labor. The current policy does not allow councils to intervene in the approvals of six-storey apartment blocks near town centres singled out by the New South Wales government. Opposition leader Kelly Sloan says a Liberal government would give councils a say over such approvals.
6: At the moment, what the state government's done is apply a very rigid, one-size-fits-all approach to all of those 171 council areas. We know very well that what works in Parramatta won't necessarily work in Beverly Hills, will not necessarily work in Drummoyne.
1: Finally, to the Australian share market, the All Ords closed down 6 points at 94.45. And one Australian dollar was buying 70.3 US cents. This is Air News. NRL and Melbourne Storm coach Craig Bellamy has confirmed he will continue coaching in 2027. Speculation has been rife the champion coach will finish at the end of this season due to health issues. While he's not walking away yet, Bellamy admits he won't be staying long term.
7: I'll be coaching next year, but yeah, I think that might be the end. But anyway, we'll see what happens.
1: The Penrith Panthers can further tighten their grip on the NRL's minor premiership tonight with a win over the New Zealand Warriors in Auckland. That game just getting underway. Later tonight, the Sydney Roosters take on the Canterbury Bulldogs at the Sydney Football Stadium. In further NRL news, Brisbane Broncos' Tom Duffy will start at halfback in tomorrow night's battle for Brisbane. With Adam Reynolds ruled out with concussion, Duffy has a chance to prove himself for the jersey next year when Reynolds hangs up the boots. Coach Michael Maguire says he's got plenty of potential.
8: It's an opportunity for him, definitely. You know, as I've said many a time, he's done a great job for us. He was a player of the future, and I think, you know, the way he's paired and the day-to-day stuff turned up and trained, he thoroughly deserves the opportunity this weekend.
1: AFL news, and Giants captain Toby Green has overcome a thigh injury and will take his place for the crucial AFL clash with the Gold Coast on Sunday. Round 22 of the AFL continues tonight, the Brisbane Lions hosting Hawthorn at the Gabba. And the 2026 Allan Border Medal will be presented to Australia's most outstanding male cricketer tonight at a ceremony in Brisbane. Australian Independent Radio News.

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1: A very good evening, listeners. A wonderful welcome to Thank God It's Friday. My name is Tracy, and it is good to be back in the studio. I was away for 1 week, and it felt like a month. So thank you so much for being so patient. Thank you to those who actually tuned in last week to listen to the playlist that was put to air. I truly appreciate that. Well, I'm going to bring you the weather forecast for tomorrow, being Saturday the 8th of August, Sydney area, mostly sunny. The chance of fog in the west in the early morning. Sunday, top of 19 degrees, cloudy, high chance of showers, most likely in the afternoon. So they say 80% chance of showers. Also for Monday, 80% chance of showers, but with the top of 17 degrees. Tuesday, top of 19 degrees, back to 5% chance of rain, mostly sunny. Wednesday, top of 18 degrees, 20% chance of rain. Thursday, top of 19 degrees, sunny, westerly winds, and a 10% chance of rain. So whatever you're doing, wherever you are, just remember the weather. I often forget it, even though I read it out every Friday night. Welcome to Thank God It's Friday. My name is Tracy, and the station is Alive 90.5. Please sit back and relax and enjoy the music tonight. I am quite surprised that the very first person I'm going to greet tonight is Andre Smith. He's early and listening. He says I'm gallivanting. Well, last week I did gallivant. But good to be back in the studio. So, of course, we heard from James Hollins and the theme song for Thank God It's Friday from Shepherd Boy Sling, featuring James Holland. Well, every now and again, I get to listen to new music, and I love it because the first thing I think about is featuring it on Thank God It's Friday. So I'm always excited to know that there's new music out there. And, you know, I'm a bit concerned that AI is putting out so much music. And I think we need more artists to work a little bit harder. But I have to say the AI music is quite inspiring, the lyrics. And the only problem, in my opinion, and I stand corrected, but in my opinion, I actually think it's beginning to sound all the same. But the lyrics are beautiful. So I'm going to start tonight's show with an artist all the way from South Africa. Her name is Nui, but this is DJ Mariko featuring Nui. And it's called A Song of Hope. And a big shout out all the way to New Zealand to Edmund Kahn. He says he's joining tonight. How's it, Tracy? And to Edmund and his wife, Michelle. Thank God it's Friday, and I hope you guys have had a wonderful week. So this is A Song of Hope, and there's a bit of lyrics in there that you might not recognize, but it's always interpreted with, of course, with English. So I hope you enjoy the song.

What's happening, good people? This is DJ D Flat, and I'm tuned in to Tracy on the Black Gospel Show, Alive 905. It couldn't be better on a Friday night. Thank God it's Friday.

Leandria Johnson with Love Anymore. And the lyrics go, well, the song is really about why can't we love anymore? But she starts by saying, before we said that we hated him, did we stop and pray for him? When we saying she outlied, did we check on our own lies? So many words flying left and right. Anybody even sleep at night? How did we get so unemotional? It's got me wondering, when will our hearts open? That's what we need to do. We ain't never win if we just play pretend instead of breaking through. I want to know why can't we love anymore? Such beautiful words by Leandria Johnson. And she has to be one of the most honest artists I haven't had the pleasure of meeting her, but I follow her simply because, well, I love her music, but also because she is very honest, wears her heart on her sleeve. Craig Leach before that with Great Is Our Faithfulness. And a brand new song to thank God it's Friday. DJ Mariko featuring Newey with A Song of Hope. And a big shout out to the lovely Robin Lotz. Good to hear from you, Rob. Thank you so much for listening in last week while I was away. I appreciated your message. And Robin said, tuned in and loved the song. That was The Song of Hope. Great lyrics. I'm dancing, she said. Thank you and God bless. Also, a very big shout out to Heather Peters. Every time I say Heather Peters now, I have a bit of a giggle because Fernanda rattles off all these names. She's kind of learning all the names, and Heather Peters comes up very often. So big shout out to Heather. Also, a big shout out to Russell Pullen. He said, hi there, good to hear you. Thanks, Russell. But Russell actually asked me a question a good few weeks ago. And he said, excuse my ignorance, but why don't you discuss biblical verses like you used to? And, you know, I thought about it. Look, I think there's a lot that goes into discussing scripture. And I think for it to be relevant and meaningful, it shouldn't just be one-sided from me. So if anybody wants to join me in the studio, feel free to do so. And if you want to discuss a Bible verse, we can do so. But if anybody would like to share a Bible verse, I'm happy to do so every week. So, Russell, we'll start with you. You can share one of your favorite Bible verses. And, so moving along. Actually, I also wanted to share some of the lyrics from the Song of Hope. It says, someday things will work out for my good. I've cried in the dark, but I understand. The journey of life is a heavy road. Bare feet on the stone, still I carry hope. Someday things will work out for my good. I keep on walking, even when I'm bruised. The journey of life is not an easy one, but we do not lose hope. So I'm going to encourage you to go and check out the lyrics of that song. And Heather sent hope just in the message. And, you know, when I look at some people who are ready to give up, it's really because they've lost hope. They've lost hope for their circumstances. And I think that's the one thing we can cling to that will get us through. But not just hope in ourselves or hope in somebody else, but hope in God and what He can do for us and what He represents in our lives. And I think that's the difference between getting through, you know, some difficult times. A big shout out all the way to Johannesburg to Charmaine Whelan. She said, hi, my friend, beautiful song. We should always live with hope and love. Listening, can't miss today. So good to hear from you, Shams. And hope you and Daniil are well. And, of course, your son there in Perth, Andre, and his family. And wishing
everybody all the best. So I'm going to go into the next bracket with the Sounds of Blackness. I love their music. They've been around for a long, long time. But they borrowed a song from the OJs, which I'm about to play, called Love Train. I hope you enjoy this.

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Jackie, Dorinda.

0: And of course, we don't have to guess who that is. That's the Whispers with In the Name of Jesus. The Clark Sisters before that, a track titled Living. Rob, I know you like that song. And Sounds of Blackness with Love Train. Well, I hope you're all on board the Love Train. And I just want to say a big thank you to Russell. He has shared a scripture which I'm going to share with you now. So it's taken from 1 John 4:16. So we have come to know and to believe the love that God has for us. God is love, and whoever abides in love abides in God, and God abides in him. That's beautiful. I'm going to read it again. So we have come to know and to believe the love that God has for us. God is love, and whoever abides in love abides in God, and God abides in him. Russell, thank you so much for sharing that. And Charmaine said that they're all good, but yeah, I sent her a little emoji of a samosa, and now she's hungry. So, Shams, that's one of my favorites. Oh, I wish I had time to do all the things I used to do before, and that one of the things was always had samosas in my freezer. Well, I'm going to go straight into the next bracket with Kirk Franklin, a track I haven't played in a while, but if you fast asleep, this song should wake you up. This track is called Looking For You.
1: To all my people in the struggle, you think God's forgotten about you. Here's some pain medicine.

0: Jonathan Butler never disappoints. That track is titled Color Green, and I know he has many fans around the world and quite a few listening to. Thank God it's Friday tonight. Lauren Daigle before that, Kaleidoscope Jesus. And Kirk Franklin, Looking For You. Heather said when I said I was going to wake everybody up, she thought I was going to play Stomp. But that wouldn't have, well, would have woken them up and they wouldn't have gone back to bed, Heather. But I will definitely play it next week. Well, I'm going to go into the next bracket with Madison Ryan Ward, a track titled Higher.
1: He said, this is flesh of my flesh and bone of my bone. She shall be called woman. It was all woman when you saw me. Real people.

0: The sound of Mally Music, I believe, and Madison Ryan Ward with Higher. Well, that completes the first half of the show, and I'm going to play a few sponsors' messages, as of course I'm obliged to do, and I'll be right back.
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4: And thank you to all our sponsors. Well, as you know, last week I wasn't in the studio, but the week before that, on the Sunday, I went to visit Zia Asunta, who turned 91 years old. And all she wanted to do was to make coffee, to give me something to eat, to give me something to drink. A busy lady. So a big thank you to Zia Sunta, Alessio for his coffee, Fernanda for just being, wanting also to do so much. And later in the afternoon they saw Zara, Ezekiel and Julia, which I know would have made Zia so happy. And Fernanda, I lost that audio that you had sent me. With Zia saying thank you for the wish on the radio, and for some reason I can't find it. So, but I do know that on messages, if I don't save it, I lose it. But if it's in WhatsApp, then obviously I don't lose it. But a big shout out to Zia, Fernanda, Alessio, Steve, and I got a lovely message from Frida, all the way from Perth. She shared a beautiful Facebook post with me. So a big shout out to all the family. Starting the next bracket with the Terry Green Project, and this is a Rob Hart mix. I would love to know how many times this song was remade or by an artist. This is Marvin Gaye's What's Going On, but it's done by the Terry Green Project. I certainly hope you're going to enjoy it.
5: Man, come on, T. I just don't know, y'all.

MC Hammerbooth, he keeps doing great things for me. If you ever have the opportunity, go and look for the movie on the life of MC Hammer. It's an absolutely great watch. Mary Mary before that with Heaven and the Terry Green Project with What's Going On. And a big shout out to Wendy Winter all the way in Johannesburg. She tuned in. She thought it was perfect timing, but she was late. She said, "Hi friend, I have impeccable timing. Just tuned in and guess what's playing? What's Going On?" But she didn't realize she was a whole hour late. So she has to pay her dues. A big shout out to Elizabeth from Greystanes. Thank you so much for always hanging out with me on a Friday night. And she has been doing so for the last 30 years. She listens to quite a few shows at the station. So thank you, Elizabeth. And she's introduced so many people to Thank God It's Friday. I'm truly grateful. Well, I know this person has listened before, but I'd like to send a very special shout out to Lindsay. And of course, Lindsay, I know, has listened with his mum, Heather, but this is the first time that I'm sending a special shout out to him. So Lindsay, you were meant to come to the 50th, and I know you were sick. And I had the song lined up to play for you at your mother's request. So I'm going to play it anyhow. And this is Fatima Rainey with Hey.

that's really what we have to do. We've got to live our lives like it's golden. We've got to take our freedom and we've got to just get on with our lives. Things will come and go. Circumstances will change. We have to live with hope and live our lives like it's golden. And, you know, quite often, of course, that was Jill Scott. Quite often I like to play upbeat music, particularly when things aren't going, you know, as I expect it to go. And I encourage myself and I inspire myself. Music has been such a huge part of my life. My number one go-to is God. I talk to Him. I argue with Him. I love Him. I fight with Him. I just try and have a conversation or an argument, whatever it is. I don't often get an answer, but I know that He's there. And then I go to my music. And then I sing a song. Sing a song, sing a happy song. And that was Earth, Wind and Fire. And of course, to top the bracket was Fatima Rainey with Hey. And wow, did I get quite a few messages. But I got a lovely photo of Lindsay from Heather. She said he was very surprised and very happy. So I'm and so happy. But of course, when that song played, I got a message from Belinda and she said, I'm dancing, love it. She said, love the shout out to my mate Lindsay. So big shout out to Brian and Belinda. And oh my gosh, Belinda, I really need to get to see your mum, but if I got to tell you the things I've been up to, I don't know how. I think I need a few extra hours in my day. But all the same, hope that you guys are all well. Wendy Winter, all the way from Johannesburg, said her and her late husband, Calvin, favorite jazz number. And a big shout out all the way to Korea, to Seoul in Korea, South Korea. To my beautiful friend G, she said, it is so hot there. She said, it's burning. She said, hi, Tracy. On my way home, I tuned into the radio to hear your beautiful voice and to listen to brilliant song selection. She said, so far, I can't

hear your voice yet. So, G, I'm just sending you all my love. Oh my gosh, I miss her so, so much. But Priscilla also sent a message. She said, "Hi, Tracy. Thank you once again for the lovely tunes. Love Brad and Priscilla." And Robin said it's a song that brings back so many good memories. So there you go, Lindsay. You can see what you've done for everybody. And I hope you enjoy that bracket. Well, moving along, because Kira McGay is going to be in the studio soon, I thought I'd play a Stevie Wonder track, and I know that this will resonate with so many people. The song is titled as...

0: check is when I'm a pop back. And make me a video, be Jesus and God back, and see if they can top that. If they try to stop that, that's when I'm a block that. But if they try to block that, that's when I'm a pop that.
1: One of our favourite artists, Lily Nicole McLeod, a track titled Super Bad. Stevie Wonder with As. Well, guess what? It's come to the end of the show. Well, almost 50 minutes away. But of course, Kira McGay will be in the studio, so I've got to give her time to set up. And I just want to take this time to say thank you for hanging out with me tonight. You guys inspired me. You encouraged me. Thank you for all the wonderful messages. You know, when I take a week off, I actually feel quite anxious because I just love engaging with all you amazing people out there. You really and truly encourage me to keep coming back every week. So thank you so much for that. Well, talking about music and how it inspires us and encourages us and uplifts us, I found a track by Tavares, and I'm sure a lot of you know who Tavares is. And this song is called Don't Take Away the Music. But before I play the next bracket, I just want to say thank you to everybody. But I also want to take this opportunity to send our deepest condolences to Penny Lambert on the passing of her husband, Alvin Lambert. Penny was a Beaumont from Durban in South Africa and married Alvin Lambert. And he was a fantastic hockey player, great sports person, and sadly passed away during the week. So our deepest condolences to the Beaumont and Lambert families. Well, finishing the brackets or tonight's show with Tavares and Don't Take Away the Music. And Robin, you got another favourite, the Clark Sisters, because I want to thank you all so much for hanging out with me and for encouraging me and inspiring me. So thank you, one and all. I will be back next week to do it all again. Bye for now.

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1: 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Thank you for the highs, the lows, the mountains, the valleys.

0: Karen O'Gay as she relives the music of three great decades. 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

0: And a very good evening and welcome to Jukebox Jive. Yes, it's Kerra McGay in the chair, as usual of a Friday night. But no, we still don't have a studio with CD players. Unbelievable. I think this is 7 or 8 weeks I haven't been able to present the normal show. So we are battling on again tonight with what I can find in the computer. So hopefully you're going to enjoy the music anyhow. We started off tonight's show with pop rock band from Union City, New Jersey. I'm talking about Dr. Hook. And that was with vocalist Ray Sawyer, who was dubbed Dr. Hook because of his eye patch. And he just didn't wear an eye patch because he thought he wanted to look like a... whatever. Pirate. Okay. That's John tuning in there. But I believe he wore the eye patch because he lost the his right eye in a very severe car accident in 1967. So there was real reason for it. Anyhow, as Dr. Hook, sharing the night together, and that's what I hope we're doing here, that was charting for them on our charts in the American charts in 1978. 7 here, 6 in the US. And 80 it reached the UK and it got up to 43. Then we heard from Duane Eddy, who is regarded as rock and roll's all-time number one instrumentalist. He certainly originated the twangy guitar sound. And the instrumental we heard, Because They're Young, was from the movie of the same name, which starred Dick Clark and Tuesday Well. And if you remember, Duane Eddy and his Rebels, if you have seen that movie, they also appeared in the movie. And as a charter in the singles races, it was recorded in 1960. That's when it hit the charts. It reached 10 here. But in the UK and the US, it was both the biggest hit that Duane Eddy had, 2 in the UK and 4 on the US charts. And then the finish off the bracket, rock and roll teen idol Fabian Forte, just known as Fabian, and Tiger. And Tiger, like all of Fabian's hits, were issued on the Chancellor label. And it was with a chance meeting with the owner of Chancellor Records, which was Bob Marcucci, that Fabian got his start. Maybe it was his good looks, because I believe he was good looking. Maybe it was his intriguing name that helped. But anyhow, he had quite a couple of years of a lot of chart success. The song I played, Tiger, was out of 1959. And like the majority of his big charters, it was also in that year that he began his acting career with the movie Hound Dog Man. And Tiger, the song, out of 1959, reached 20 here. It was his biggest one in the US, where it reached number 3. Well, John is also in the studio tonight, but I kind of feel I'm bringing in John now in under false pretenses, because he's normally here to take all your phone calls and your requests. And of course, it is very quiet when you can't ring in and request your songs. But if you want to ring up and just say, hi, John, tell Kerra McGay that we are still listening, I'd love to know that you're still hanging on with me there. And the number is 9686388. Or if you want to send me a little message, I've just got to check that my board is working here in the studio. Yes, it's 0404. Oh, hang on, I don't know whether it is working. 0405 905 905. I think it's just not coming up, but anyhow, we'll check that later on. So we'll have a few messages, and then we've got the Two of a Kind coming up. Our time has moved on to 11 minutes past 9 o'clock.
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0: Yes, and Ross does a great show. Well, what I've got coming up now is the Two of a Kind, and I did manage, it took me a while to scratch around to find, there was lots of things happened on this day, but to find two things that I could match a song with, but I did it.

0: From Lapston to Lernier, Wentworthville to Woodbine, you're listening to Jukebox Jive with Kara McGay right here on FM 90.5.
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0: And as I said, that was Two of a Kind. It was on this day in 1970 that keyboard player, singer, songwriter Christine McVie joined Fleetwood Mac. Now, the song that I played, Don't Stop, was written by McVie and reflects her feelings after her separation from Fleetwood Mac's bass guitarist John McVie after their 8 years of marriage. Lead vocals were shared on this track between guitarist Lindsay Buckingham, who sings the first verse, and Christine McVie, who sings lead on the second verse. And Don't Stop was released as a single from the band's 1977 very successful album Rumours. And as a single, 77, as I said, was the year, 23 on our charts, 32 in the UK, but a big number 3 on the US charts. So that's what happened on this day with Fleetwood Mac. And then we came to Canned Heat. And Canned Heat began recording the song that I played, Going Up the Country, on this day in 1968. But it must have been a long trip, so they didn't finish recording it till the next day. But anyhow, for Canned Heat, Going Up the Country was in the charts here and in the US in 1968. Reached 7 here, was their biggest one in the US, where it reached 11. And in the UK, the year 69 for that one, and it reached number 7. So that was my Two of a Kind on music history for today. And hard to believe that we're into August, 7th of August. Gosh, the year, it's really, really flying. Well, I've got a few more station messages to catch up with, and then we'll continue with the music here on Alive 90.5.
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0: And if you've just tuned in, it's 24 minutes past 9 o'clock. And sorry, we still don't have any CD players available. So I'm really scratching the bottom of what I had on in the library, the computer library. But as it's been nearly 8 weeks without any CD players, maybe I could start recycling them and do, if we haven't got it next week, play some of them again. But anyhow, hope you're still enjoying the music that's coming up, and we're going to start off this bracket with quite a classic. I'm sure you can all sing along with this one, The Beach Boys with Good Vibrations. You're tuned to Alive 90.5.

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Wow, that's a classic, isn't it? But at the top of the bracket, we had another classic, and that was the Beach Boys, very popular US group, which formed in 1961 in Hawthorne, California. And Good Vibrations, like a number of their hits, was written by Brian Wilson and his cousin Mike Love, who was often the lead vocalist. And this song was a big hit for the group. It's been inducted into both the Grammy and the Rock and Roll Halls of Fame. And the Beach Boys were also inducted into the Rock and Roll Hall of Fame in 1988 and were awarded a Lifetime Achievement Grammy in 2001. Now, Good Vibrations, this is when the Beach Boys really ignited that surf craze. Out of 1966, two on our charts, one in the UK, great surfing nation, the UK, and one on the US charts. Only tongue-in-cheek there about the UK. You can still go surfing there. Just a little bit harder to find. And then we heard from Johnny Burnett from the album Johnny Burnett and the Rock and Roll Trio, and Sweet Love on My Mind. That was out of 1956. It wasn't a charter for him, but poor old Johnny Burnett, he died at an early age, only 30, in a boating accident on Lake Clare in California. And the interesting thing is there's a bit of a connection between these two songs, because Dennis Wilson, he also drowned when he was 39, but his was not so accidental. Well, it wasn't. He had been apparently drinking very heavily and decided to dive into the water where his ship was moored at a marina in California, and he never came up. So, you know, both in California, both in their 30s. Sweet Love on My Mind, the one I played, was out of 1956. And as I said, it was from the from an album, Johnny Burnett and the Rock and Roll Trio. Then we heard from The Faces, rock band The Faces. They formed in England with former members of The Small Faces, and also former Jeff Beck members, Rod Stewart and Ronnie Wood. And, of course, Ronnie Wood later went on to join the Rolling Stones. Stay With Me, that was charting for The Small for The Faces, I should say, in 1972. First and biggest of two hits on our charts. It reached 28 here. Also their first one in the UK, where it reached 6. And 17 on the US charts. Then we heard from interracial Jamaican British rock band The Equals with a song written by guitarist in the group Eddie Grant, Baby Come Back. And that was a one-hit wonder for them on our charts and in the US. 13 here, 32 in the US. It was out of 1968, but it did give them a number one hit over there in the UK. And that certainly was their biggest hit. And what a group to finish off the bracket with. Detroit group, The Supremes, and they certainly were supreme. First hit the US charts in 1962, and their last US top 100 was in 1976. Baby Love, the one that I played, gave them their second US number one, and it is recorded as their biggest US hit. Like all their hits, it was on the Motown label. And like most of their huge hits, it was written by the team of Lamont Dozier and Brian and Eddie Holland. Baby Love, year for that one was 64. Didn't do so well here in Australia. It only got up to 38 on our local charts, but was their only number one hit in the UK. And as I said, big one for them in the US. In fact, it was a number one. It was their biggest number one. Hope you're enjoying the music here on Alive 90.5, 14 minutes to 10 o'clock. Kara McGay battling on without any CD players. And John is here. If anyone wants to give John a ring and just say, hello, we are listening and we're keeping our fingers crossed for when the studio gets repaired and we can have our instant requests again. But I hope, as I said, I hope you're enjoying the music that I have put in for the night show. What have we got coming up next? Oh, we have got a classic from Elvis Presley, The Wonder of You. You're tuned to Alive 90.5.

And we started off there from in the 70s with Elvis Presley and The Wonder of You. And that reached three on our charts. It reached one in the UK and nine in the US. Then we heard from girl group from New Orleans who have been inducted into the Rock and Roll Hall of Fame. I'm talking about the Dixie Cups and a classic song, The Chapel of Love, which was written by the great songwriting team of Ellie Greenwich, Jeff Barry and Phil Spector, and was charting for the Dixie Cups in 1964. It was a one-hit wonder on our charts, reaching 21. Reached 22 in the UK, first and biggest of two hits over there, and a number one hit, their first and biggest in the US. Then we heard from country singer, guitarist Bobby Helms. He was from Indiana. In his early days, he was appearing on his dad's local TV show. What a way to get a footing into the industry. My Special Angel, that's a classic that was out of 1958 on our charts, where it was a one-hit wonder reaching seven. 57 for the US and the UK charts, 22 in the UK, first of three hits over there, and it reached seven on the US charts. Then we heard from the Beatles, and actually that was the Beatles with Billy Preston. That is Don't Let Me Down, and I'm trying to think, in Australia and the US, the A-side I think was Get Back. And this Don't Let Me Down, it was in the movie Let It Be. Was a double-sided hit. As I said, I was trying to think what the A-side was. It reached number one on our charts in 1969, 35 on the US charts, again a double-sided hit. But on the UK charts, this one, Don't Let Me Down, did not show up as a B-side there. And the last one in the bracket, R&B vocal group from Jamaica, New York, The Exciters with Tell Him. And that was out of 1963. On our charts, it reached five, first of two over there in the UK, 46 on the UK charts, and their first and biggest in the US where it reached number four. And our time has just disappeared. Clicked over to 10 o'clock. It's 3 minutes past 10, and thanks Kevin from Moorbank for ringing in. Yes, I'm still battling, trying to get the music out to you, and you asked for me to play one of my promos. I don't know which promo that's in. There's a couple here that are a little bit difficult for me playing on this way I'm doing things at the moment, but I'll have to kind of fade out the ends because it's got the old station promo at the end of it, but I might just work through them for the rest of the night till I find the one that you asked for, because I know you wanted to hear a special thing out of it. Right. No? He doesn't want to hear it. Oh, I don't know what John is waving at. We might let me see. Our time, 10 minutes, and we might continue, and we're going to start off with the fifth dimension.

0: From Katoomba to Kogra, from Carlingford to Campbelltown, you're listening to Jukebox Jive with Kerra McGee, right here on FM 90.5.
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devil went down to Georgia. He was looking for a soul to steal. He was in a bind because he was way behind and he was willing to make a deal. When he came across this young man sawing on a fiddle and playing it hot, and the devil jumped up on a hickory stump and said, "Boy, let me tell you what. I guess you didn't know it, but I'm a fiddle player too. And if you'd care to take a dare, I'll make a bet with you. Now, you play pretty good fiddle, boy, but give the devil his due. I bet a fiddle of gold against your soul, because I think I'm better than you."

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And fire flew from his fingertips as he rosined up his bow. And he pulled the bow across the strings and it made an evil hiss. And then a band of demons

The devil bowed his head because he knew that he'd been beat. And he laid that golden fiddle on the ground at Johnny's feet. Johnny said, "Devil, just come on back if you ever want to try again. I done told you once, you son of a bitch, I'm the best as ever."

0: Well, we started off the break there with adult contemporary pop vocal group, The Fifth Dimension, which formed in LA. And there's a lot of LA groups in tonight's show. And the medley that I played was from the off-Broadway rock musical Hair, Aquarius, Let the Sunshine In. And the song was inducted into the Grammy Hall of Fame, also won the Grammy for Record of the Year, and the group won the Grammy for Pop Vocal Group in 1969, and that was the year when it was in the charts. It reached two on our charts, first of two that they had over there in the UK, where it reached 11, and their biggest one on the US charts, where it reached number one. And as I said, a lot of groups from LA, and yes, there was straight up there another group from LA, the Turtles, with a song that has also been inducted into both the Grammy and the Rock and Roll Halls of Fame. That's Happy Together, and that was out of 1967, their biggest one here, reaching four, their first one in the UK, reaching 12, and their only number one on the US charts. Then we heard from German-born British rock and roll bass player and singer of the 1960s, Heinz. That's the stage name that he just performed under, but he was also known apart from being as solo there with Heinz, he was also known as a member of the instrumental group The Tornadoes. Anyhow, under just Heinz, his song Just Like Eddie was out of 1963, and it was the first and biggest of three charters he had. Reached number seven here, first and biggest of five in the UK, where it reached number five, and he did not make the US charts. Well, Charlie Daniels Band, whoa. We heard the brilliant guitar work of North Carolina-born country rock singer and fiddle player Charlie Daniels. I love that one. The Devil Went Down to Georgia. And if you want to know what the group looks like, have a look at the movie Urban Cowboy, because they were in it, that movie. Anyhow, The Devil Went Down to Georgia was in the charts in 1979, a one-hit wonder here reaching 22, a one-hit wonder in the UK where it reached 14, and it reached number three on the US charts. And I think it was just trying to think whether it was just under Charlie Daniels. But anyhow, it reached three over there. Also, this song ran Grammys. They got country vocal group. And the song won the CMA, that's Country Music Association Award, for Song of the Year. And then rockabilly singer Andy Anderson from Mississippi with a song that was not released in 1956 when it was recorded. He was famous for forming an early college band named the Rolling Stones in 1954. That was years before the famous British band. And this song, Johnny Valentine, was also composed by Anderson, but as I said, it wasn't in the charts, but it took us back to 1956. Hope you enjoyed it. We'll have a few messages, and then I'll talk about what I've got coming up next. Let's see where our messages are. We've got to keep our station sponsors, our wonderful sponsors. Yes, they keep the alive in the Live 90.5.
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0: And I'm having a mental blank. I know I could hear John talking about Jeremiah was a bullfrog with Kevin, wasn't it, on the phone. And I'm thinking, oh, yes, it's in a promo. I'll stick it in and play it. But I just remembered I've actually got – it's not – Jeremiah's not the title of the song. I've actually got that song coming up in tonight's show. So you're really lucky. What a lucky break there. And I've actually I've just moved it forwards into this bracket here in case you weren't going right through to the end of the show. So, what a lucky break. It's in the show for you. Anyhow, we're going to start off the bracket with a group I haven't played for quite a while, and that is Jojo Gunn with Run, Run, Run. You're tuned to Kerry McGay's Jukebox Jive on Alive 90.5.

0: I'm not going. I'll be here to the midnight hour playing all those gems of nostalgia from the 50s, the 60s and the 70s. And we started off the bracket in the 70s. That was LA Group. And as I said, a lot of LA in tonight's show. LA Group, JoJo Gunn, who named themselves after the 1958 Chuck Berry hit. Do you remember that hit? Anyhow, their song was Run, Run, Run, and that was charting for them. It was a one-hit wonder for them in 1972. It reached 40 on our charts, 6 in the UK and 27 on the US charts. Then we heard from Herb Alpert and the Tijuana Brass. Yes, another LA connection. Herb Alpert, trumpeter, band leader, producer, composer. He was born in Los Angeles. Taste of Honey. That was out of 1965. It reached 7 on the US charts and it has been inducted into the Rock and Roll Hall of Fame. It also won Record of the Year and Pop Instrumental Grammy. Then we heard from Laverne Baker, or to give her her birth name, Dolores Williams. She was born in Chicago, so it's not all LA tonight. One of the most popular R&B singers of the early rock era with Bop Tingling, and that was actually an R&B hit on the US charts. It came out of 1955 and it reached 3 on the R&B charts. Then we heard from Three Dog Night. Yes, another LA group. And if you want to know where they got the name Three Dog Night, that is actually named after the coldest night in the Australian outback. It's kind of a thing, if it's really cold in the outback, well, you need three dogs around you to keep you warm. Joy to the World. That was 1971. 7 on our charts, 24, last and biggest of 2 in the UK. And what, do you need more than two dogs, do you? Three dogs, did you say, John? He's having a mumble over there. And 1 on the US charts. Then we heard from Dion, the boy from the Bronx, Dion DiMucci, formed the group, Dion and the Belmonts. He formed that group in the Bronx in 1958 and then went solo in 1960, as did the Belmonts, and they both had a bit of a success after that. This one, The Wanderer for Dion, was charting in, well, let's say 62 on our charts here in Australia. In fact, it gave him his only number one hit here. Had been in the UK in 1962, where it reached 10. Then it came back in 1976. They do recycle a lot of things in the UK. Got up to 16 the second time round. And then in the US, it was in the charts over there in 1961, where it reached number 2. And then Akadaka, or AC/DC, our own Aussie group here. And once they'd established themselves here in Australia, and they were a very hard-working group, they toured constantly overseas and had a lot of success overseas as well. Baby, Please Don't Go, that was their first hit here. It reached 19 and it was out of 1975. And as I said, I'm not going yet. It's only 11 minutes to 11 o'clock. So we've just got over an hour of more rock and roll nostalgia coming your way. But before we go on to the next hour, I know there's a few station promos and I have to just share with you. So we'll listen to those now.
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0: Now, this song, next one I'm playing, is actually a London actor and comedian. And it's a song that charted all over the world. And I've just been talking about a Three Dog Night and how you keep yourself warm out there in the outback of Australia by having three dogs with you. Well, this one's got a boomerang in the title. As I said, it's a London comedian and actor singing about his boomerang. He doesn't know how to throw it.

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1: 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First thing first.
0: Yes, I know that, but I mean, I think on this occasion...
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3: It's a blast from the past.

0: Well, Lady Godiva. Ooh, that's just making me feel cold. I was feeling nice and warm here. Right, at the top of the bracket, London actor and comedian Charlie Drake with a song that was co-written by him, My Boomerang Won't Come Back. Well, there is a special knack to throwing a boomerang, and it's not easy, believe me. And I think my boomerang's only ever come back once to me in my life, and I was actually up in Queensland and I threw the boomerang and it started coming back. But the person standing next to me, which was an Asian gentleman, I thought, oh my goodness, it's going to hit him. So I said, look out, mate. And in response to my look out, mate, he kind of bowed his head like to say yes. And as his head went down, the boomerang went over the top. So that was my one and only effort of throwing a boomerang. It is not easy, I can tell you that. But it's a fun song because most people, if you don't know how to throw them, your boomerang definitely doesn't come back. It was charting for Charlie Drake in 1961. It was a one-hit wonder here, and it did reach number one. 14 in the UK. As I said, he was a London actor. And it even charted over there in America, 21 on the US charts, and it was a one-hit wonder over there. Then we heard from Big Joe Turner. He was from Kansas City, which is in Missouri. Probably better known as a blues R&B, a little bit rock and roll singer. He did have the nickname of the Boss of the Blues. Now, Hide and Seek, that was out of 1955. That was not a charter for him. And I've been talking about different artists tonight and different movies you can look at and have a look at them. Big Joe Turner was actually in the 1957 movie Shake, Rattle and Roll. So if you want to know what he looks like, get that out of go down to the wherever you go and borrow your movies from these days and have a look at it. And then we heard from the Essex, a vocal group formed by members of the US Marine Corps at Cape Lejeune in North Carolina. And Easier Said Than Done. That was out of 1963. Five on our charts, first and biggest of two. 41 in the UK, one hit wonder over there. And number one on the US charts. And that was the first and biggest of three hits that they had. Then we went over to Stockholm in Sweden and ABBA with one of many, many hits that were written by Benny and Björn, On and On and On. That was actually out of 1980 on our charts. It reached 12 here and didn't get over to the US till 81, and it reached 90 over there. Back over in London, duo of Peter Asher and Gordon Waller. Asher was born in London, but I think Waller was actually a Scotsman. I think he was born in Braemar, Scotland. And Lady Godiva, that's a classic there out of 1966, two on our charts. The last one that they had in the UK, it reached 16, and it also reached 6 on the US charts. And Asher actually later went into production and management, including he worked with people like Linda Ronstadt and James Taylor. So there's a lot more to some of these people than just being a singer. Now, our time has just sneaked past 11 o'clock. So, yes, we're on track here. I've just got to catch up with a few station promos, and my screen has scrolled away from me. Now, where are you? Oh, here we are. So we'll have some of these messages and then we'll get back to the music here on Alive 90.5.
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I've been

From Lapston to Lernier, Wentworthville to Woodbine, you're listening to Jukebox Jive with Kerry McGay right here on FM 90.5. Oh.

0: we certainly had a mixture in that bracket there. And we started off with Tony Bennett, to give him his birth name, Anthony Dominic Benenito. And he was from Queens, New York, and I Left My Heart in San Francisco. That actually won the Grammy for... It's been inducted into the Hall of Fame, and it's also been into the record. It was the Record of the Year Grammy, and won Tony a Pop Male Vocal Grammy. So, Tony Bennett, he had to be one of the top jazz vocalists of the past 60 years. And I Left My Heart in San Francisco. He was in the charts in 1962. In the US charts, it reached 19, and over there in the UK in 1965, where it reached 25. We then heard from country singer, songwriter, actor Bill Anderson from South Carolina, and 1 mile over and 2 miles back. Sounds like you weren't gaining very much there. That was actually a B-side on the US charts. It was a B-side of a... I can't think what was on the A-side. I'm having a bit of a mental blank there. It was out of 1963. And he actually... well, we know him as Bill Anderson there, but when he was hosting Nashville's network TV game show, which was called Fandango, he was known as Whispering Bill. Ooh, I better be quiet. Then we heard from the Drifters. Now, I'm trying to... I think the same... Save the Last Dance for me would have been Benny King as lead vocals there, because I think Rudy Lewis, who followed Benny King, took over in 1961, and this one was out of 1960. It has been inducted, the song has been inducted into the Grammy Hall of Fame, and it was written by, I've been talking about some wonderful songwriting teams tonight, Doc Pomus and Mort Schumann, and it was in the charts in 1960. In fact, on our charts, it gave them their first hit, and it was also their only number one hit here. Possibly their biggest one in the UK. It did reach two over there, but they had another one that reached two, so I'm not sure which was the biggest out of the two. And then in the US, it was, again, the Drifters' only number one hit. Then we went up to 1975 over there with pop band from Edinburgh, Scotland, the Bay City Rollers, with Bye Bye Baby. Well, it's not quite time for me to say bye bye. That was out of 1975. That was their first charter on our charts. It reached number four here, and possibly their biggest one in the UK, where it reached number one. And then we went back to, well, I think this one was around about 1959. Hank Ballard, it was on the King label. And his backing group, the Midnighters, they were from Detroit. And this was Rock and Roll Wedding, which I think came about that 1959 era. Hope you're enjoying the music. It's exactly 11:30, so we've got half an hour more of rock and roll nostalgia coming your way before I have to say goodnight. But I think I might just catch up with my station sponsors here, and then we'll get back to more music.
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Well, our time has moved on to a quarter to midnight, so we're getting to the end of things for another week. But in that bracket there, we had a mixture of songs, certainly a mixture of songs. Started off with Don and Phil, the Everly Brothers, with a song that has been inducted into the Rock and Roll Hall of Fame, Wake Up Little Susie. And I was going to do an On This Day bracket for today, but I forgot to bring the little bit of paper I'd been writing everything down with. And the songwriters for, they did a lot of songs for the Everly Brothers, and that was Felice Bryant and Bordello Bryant. And Felice was actually born on this day in Milwaukee in Wisconsin. And I was going to do, as I said, a birthday bracket. Then all of a sudden I realised her and her husband, they wrote a lot of songs for the Everly Brothers, a lot of big hit songs too. And I thought, oh, there's that name that I was going to talk about. The song the Everly Brothers won a Grammy for Lifetime Achievement in 1997. And they have been inducted in both the Rock and Roll Hall of Fame and the Country and Western Hall of Fame. Then we heard the Bee Gees and another group of brothers, Barry, Robin and Morris, and Jive Talking. That was out of 1975, 13 here, 5 in the UK and 1 on the US charts. And talking about Grammys, the Bee Gees received the Lifetime Achievement Grammy in 2015 and also the Grammy for Legend in 2003. Then we heard from Peter, Paul and Mary, Peter Yarrow, Paul Stuckey and Mary Travers, folk trio from Greenwich Village in New York, and If I Had a Hammer. And that was out of 1962, their first charter here, where it reached 10, and it also reached 10 on the US charts. Then we heard from Robbie Peters. Now, I think he's an Aussie. I think he was born in Adelaide, if my memory serves me correct. And his birth name was Robert, Peter Roberts, I should say. So he just kind of altered a little bit for his singing career. Double Trouble, that was a one-hit wonder for him on our local charts here in New South Wales in 1968, and it reached 27. And then we heard from Howard Andrew Williams, better known as Andy Williams, and I've been telling you where everybody came from tonight. Well, he was born in Wall Lake, Iowa. Can't Get Used to Losing You. That was a really big charter for him in the US and the UK, two in both those places, 1963 and 11 on our charts. And he also appeared in movies and talking about songwriters, that particular track was written by Doc Pumas and Mort Schumann. So we've certainly had some great songwriters in tonight's show. Now, I've got a few minutes to go, 12 minutes. I might be able to squeeze a couple more tracks in, and let's see what I can find here. We might play, yes, I'll play that one. I've just got a couple of little extra ones.

Yes, I managed to squeeze a extra couple of tracks in there, so I hope you enjoyed them. We heard from Lloyd Price, R&B singer, pianist and composer, and he did form his own record company in 1956. Oh dear, I'm coughing. After he finished his stint in the US Army, but then signed to ABC Records in 1957, which resulted in a string of hits for him. And later in his life, he was still involved, oh dear, I don't know what's happening, in music, with music. Plus he also was with production and booking agency work. The one that I played, Personality, that took us back to 1959. It reached one, and it was the biggest of three hits that he had here. In fact, it was his only number one hit. Nine in the UK and two on the US charts. And then we heard from a classical rock band from England, Procol Harum, with a What a Shade of Pale, which that song I've been talking about, Grammys Tonight, that has been both inducted into the Grammy and Rock and Roll Halls of Fame. I've been talking about songwriters also and brought up quite a few names. Well, this one, What a Shade of Pale, it was a really big hit for Procol Harum. I'll give you the charting information in a moment. And it was actually written by two of the band members, Gary Brooker and Keith Reid. So you don't have to be a well-established songwriting team to get a big hit. And on both our charts and the UK charts, it was their first and biggest, and it was their only number one hit. In the US, it was also first and biggest there, but it didn't reach number one. It got up to number five. They did have three charters in the US, and this one was out of 1967. And, did I say it? Yes, it's won the Grammy and it's been inducted in to those halls of fame. Well, thank you to those listeners that have rang up tonight and said they're hanging in there with me. I've just been trawling through the station computer and I might be able to drag a few songs out of the computer. There is a section in there where one of my friends from the station here has put a little group of songs in a 60s file, but they're not all 60s. There's a few 50s there, and that's what I was lacking tonight. I've run out of 50s out of my little thing, so I might try and I keep hoping that next week we'll be back to our normal requests, because it's going on 2 months now that it's been like this. But we keep soldiering on. But I'll have a little look and see what I can do for next week. So I think it's time for me to say to you, thank you, John, also. He's in the studio here. A few listeners rang up, which is good to hear from you that you're still listening to me. And thank you, John, as usual, for manning the phones. And we'll both be back again to do it next Friday night.

0: Well, it is time for me to say goodnight, and I, as I said, I'll be back to do it all again next Friday. So I hope you have the pleasure of your company again next week, and have a good week, listeners, and catch you next week. Good night, everyone. And I'm just looking. I'll pay my little promo before I go.
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5: Hello there, I'm Terry Daniel. The federal opposition claims the government's gambling bill could see wagering ads aired during children's television. Under the bill, TV betting ads would be limited to 3 per hour between 6 in the morning and 8:30 at night. The legislation currently has no path through the Senate, with the Coalition and the Greens both calling for it to be strengthened. Deputy Liberal Leader Jane Hume argues it risks watering down already stringent restrictions.
6: And most importantly, we don't want to see the already stringent measures around gambling advertising, particularly during children's television programming hours, reduced. We want to make sure that that is stricter, not more lenient.
5: More than 400,000 people are expected to flock through the gates for this year's ECCA in Brisbane. It opens to the public this weekend. RNA Chief Executive Brendan Christo says the magic of the show and its connection to country life is being celebrated as part of the 150th anniversary.
7: Really telling city people why the bush is so important, where our food and fibre comes from, and you know, without those country exhibitors and the livestock and the 21,000 entries we get each year, it wouldn't be the ECCA, it'd just be another fun day out.
5: Meantime, ECCA organisers say their bird exhibition and competitions will run as normal, assuring all their chickens, pigeons and geese are healthy. The Royal Adelaide Show has decided to scrap its bird-related attractions amid rising H5 flu cases across South Australia. Poultry farmers in Victoria are being forced to house their birds as cases of bird flu continue to climb. The order, which replaces a voluntary code, applies to farms with more than 50 birds and will initially last for 14 days. Victorian Agriculture Minister Michaela Settle says the government is also moving to avoid shortages of eggs and poultry.
8: We're working proactively to make sure that eggs and poultry are protected and that Victorians can continue to afford and find them on the shelves.
5: Aged care workers are being assaulted 6.5 times more than people in any other job. New Australian Institute of Health and Safety data shows there were more than 2,000 serious workers' compensation claims in Western Australia's healthcare and social assistance industry in a year. Board Chair Celia Antonovsky recommends employers conduct risk assessments of residents.
9: Typically come from people with conditions that, like Alzheimer's or dementia. Life changes, moving into a facility that they're not familiar with, and memory loss can really make the environment quite confusing for ageing Australians.
5: The New South Wales opposition wants to ditch low and medium rise housing reforms introduced by Labor. The current policy does not allow councils to intervene in the approvals of six-storey apartment blocks near town centres singled out by the New South Wales government. Opposition Leader Kelly Sloan says a Liberal government would give councils a say over such approvals.
10: At the moment, what the state government's done is apply a very rigid, one-size-fits-all approach to all of those 171 council areas. We know very well that what works in Parramatta won't necessarily work in Beverly Hills, will not necessarily work in Drummoyne.
5: Finally, to the Australian share market, the All Ords closed down 6 points at 94.45. And one Australian dollar was buying 70.3 US cents. This is Air News. The New Zealand Warriors have made an NRL Premiership statement in Auckland, dominating the ladder-leading Penrith Panthers 28-12. Warriors captain James Fisher-Harris says he's stoked with their performance.
11: I know they bring, like, their quality side. Have been for a long time. They're number one for a reason, but, yeah, I just thought we put a step in the right direction, as a squad and as a game.
5: In the second game, the Sydney Roosters came from behind to defeat the Canterbury Bulldogs. The Roosters held an 8-2 lead at half-time, but the Bulldogs scored 3 tries in 11 minutes to take an 18-8 lead with 25 minutes to play. But 2 quick tries in the final 15 minutes for the Roosters earned them a hard fought 20-18 win. Roosters halfback Sam Walker telling Nine he wasn't happy with their performance, even though they got the points.
12: Yeah, it was probably a disappointing performance from us. I thought we were far from our best in that game there. And I credit to the boys. I thought Les coming up with a play like that towards the end of the game was huge. And it's good to be able to get the win in those sort of scrappy games, but we'll be a lot better than that if we want to do anything this year.
5: Brisbane has shown the rest of the AFL competition why it has won the last two premierships by dominating Hawthorn at the Gabba. Kyle Lohman and Logan Morris combined for 9 goals as the Lions ran out winners 18-17-125 to 8-10-58 against the Hawks. Ryan Lester played his 250th game for the Lions and told Fox Footy after last week he's now smiling.
13: Yeah, we were on edge a bit after last week. Obviously, we had a good run for 7 weeks and let ourselves down pretty bad last week, so to come out and win like that against a really good team was awesome.
5: In cricket news, Travis Head has won a second straight Allan Border medal, pipping fellow Ashes heroes Alex Carey and Mitchell Starc. Australian Independent Radio News.

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2: Hello there, I'm Terry Daniel. Air travellers around the nation have been affected by domestic delays due to air traffic control issues in Sydney. The Federal Government's Air Services Agency restricted planes leaving the city, triggering delays of more than 2 hours. Airlines for Australia CEO Stephen Beckett says more than 250 aircraft were held up leaving Sydney and the effects have been felt right around Australia.
3: Those planes are running behind time. They're in the wrong place at the wrong time. And so there'll be delays throughout the day. So while the restrictions are removed in Sydney right now and planes can depart and land, those delays were baked in hours ago.
2: Overseas, and the death toll has risen to 6 in a school shooting in Thailand. At least 15 others are injured, with some in critical condition, as authorities identify the shooter as a Year 9 student. In Brisbane, the Ekesho organisers have confirmed there'll be no changes to their poultry, pigeons and bird competition and displays this year. The Royal Adelaide Show have moved to scrap their bird exhibitions for 2026 amid South Australia's growing bird flu outbreak. Queensland's Minister for Primary Industries, Tony Perrott, says they're taking extra precautions with biosecurity measures ramped up.
4: The department have been working directly with the poultry exhibits here, making certain that the birds that are actually coming in here are well. The all clear has been given, but it's important work just to give confidence to the broader community that we're taking the avian influenza and the potential impact seriously here in this state.
2: Meantime, in Victoria, the Victorian State Government has ordered poultry farms with more than 50 birds to be placed under housing orders in a bid to protect the industry from bird flu. The order will impact on free-range farms and is expected to last for at least 14 days. There have been a further 20 positive cases of bird flu, all in greater crested terns in the state's southwest around Portland and Nelson. There are now 175 confirmed detections in Australia.
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2: Hello there, I'm Terry Daniel. Air travellers around the nation have been affected by domestic delays due to air traffic control issues in Sydney. The Federal Government's Air Services Agency restricted planes leaving the city, triggering delays of more than 2 hours. Airlines for Australia CEO Stephen Beckett says more than 250 aircraft were held up leaving Sydney and the effects have been felt right around Australia.
3: Those planes are running behind time. They're in the wrong place at the wrong time. And so there'll be delays throughout the day. So while the restrictions are removed in Sydney right now and planes can depart and land, those delays were baked in hours ago.
2: Overseas, and the death toll has risen to 6 in a school shooting in Thailand. At least 15 others are injured, with some in critical condition, as authorities identify the shooter as a Year 9 student. In Brisbane, the Ekesho organisers have confirmed there'll be no changes to their poultry, pigeons and bird competition and displays this year. The Royal Adelaide Show have moved to scrap their bird exhibitions for 2026 amid South Australia's growing bird flu outbreak. Queensland's Minister for Primary Industries, Tony Perrott, says they're taking extra precautions with biosecurity measures ramped up.
4: The department have been working directly with the poultry exhibits here, making certain that the birds that are actually coming in here are well. The all clear has been given, but it's important work just to give confidence to the broader community that we're taking the avian influenza and the potential impact seriously here in this state.
2: Meantime, in Victoria, the Victorian State Government has ordered poultry farms with more than 50 birds to be placed under housing orders in a bid to protect the industry from bird flu. The order will impact on free-range farms and is expected to last for at least 14 days. There have been a further 20 positive cases of bird flu, all in greater crested terns in the state's southwest around Portland and Nelson. There are now 175 confirmed detections in Australia. Both the federal government and opposition have dismissed claims the US has established a naval base in Perth. Over 2,000 Americans are set to support nuclear submarine operations at HMAS Stirling in Western Australia. The US has also established a naval support service for the site, prompting speculation it intends to use the facility as a base. But Shadow Defence Minister James Patterson has told News 24 Stirling has a distinctly Australian flavour.
5: I was at HMAS Stirling recently, There's an Australian commanding officer. It is Australians who control who comes on and off the base. The mess serves Australian food. It is genuinely an Australian base with an enduring US presence.
2: In air health news, new research suggests natural sugars from fruit and honey help fuel the evolution of the human brain. Mark Dransfield has this report.
6: Researchers at the University of Sydney modelled 4 million years of human nutrition. Their study found naturally sweet foods provided critical glucose before cooking made starchy grains easy to digest. Lead author Professor Jenny Brand-Miller says the findings may explain why we crave sweet foods today.
7: As the brain got bigger and bigger and bigger, it uses lots of energy, glucose energy. From the start of evolution, at least 25% of energy came from sugars. The sugars in fruit and honey.
2: Also making news, there are calls for Sydney's busiest roads to be the target of higher density housing. 10 transport corridors, including Parramatta Road and the Northern Beaches B line, have been singled out by Housing Now as prime locations to boost the city's housing supply. This is Air News. The New Zealand Warriors have made an NRL Premiership statement in Auckland, dominating the ladder-leading Penrith Panthers 28-12. Warriors captain James Fisher-Harris says he's stoked with their performance.
8: I know they bring, like, their quality side. Have been for a long time. They're number one for a reason, but, yeah, I just thought we put a step in the right direction, as a squad and as a game.
2: In the second game, the Sydney Roosters came from behind to defeat the Canterbury Bulldogs. The Roosters held an 8-2 lead at half-time, but the Bulldogs scored 3 tries in 11 minutes to take an 18-8 lead with 25 minutes to play. But 2 quick tries in the final 15 minutes for the Roosters earned them a hard-fought 20-18 win. Roosters halfback Sam Walker telling Nine he wasn't happy with their performance, even though they got the points.
9: Yeah, it was probably a disappointing performance from us. I thought we were far from our best in that game there. And I credit to the boys. I thought Les coming up with a play like that towards the end of the game was huge. And it's good to be able to get the win in those sort of scrappy games, but we're going to be a lot better than that if we want to do anything this year.
2: Brisbane has shown the rest of the AFL competition why it has won the last 2 premierships by dominating Hawthorn at the Gabba. Kyle Oman and Logan Morris combined for 9 goals as the Lions ran out winners 18-17-125 to 18-58 against the Hawks. Ryan Lester played his 250th game for the Lions and told Fox Footy after last week he's now smiling.
10: Yeah, we were on edge a bit after last week. Obviously, we had a good run for 7 weeks and let ourselves down pretty bad last week, so to come out and win like that against a really good team was awesome.
2: In cricket news, Travis Head has won a second straight Allan Border medal, pipping fellow Ashes heroes Alex Carey and Mitchell Starc. Australian Independent Radio News.

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5: Saturday is the day for smooth jazz on Alive 90.5. Hello, this is Graham Johnson, and I'd like to invite you to join me on Saturday morning at 6 a.m. for the Early AM Attitude program. 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
2: 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The federal opposition claims the government's gambling bill could see wagering.
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2: Hello there, I'm Terry Daniel. The federal opposition claims the government's gambling bill could see wagering ads aired during children's television. Under the bill, TV betting ads would be limited to 3 per hour between 6 in the morning and 8:30 at night. The legislation currently has no path through the Senate, with the Coalition and the Greens both calling for it to be strengthened. Deputy Liberal Leader Jane Hume argues it risks watering down already stringent restrictions.
3: And most importantly, we don't want to see the already stringent measures around gambling advertising, particularly during children's television programming hours, reduced. We want to make sure that that is stricter, not more lenient.
2: More than 400,000 people are expected to flock through the gates for this year's ECCA in Brisbane. It opens to the public this weekend. RNA Chief Executive Brendan Christo says the magic of the show and its connection to country life is being celebrated as part of the 150th anniversary.
4: Really telling city people why the bush is so important, where our food and fibre comes from, and you know, without those country exhibitors and the livestock and the 21,000 entries we get each year, it wouldn't be the ECCA, it'd just be another fun day out.
2: Meantime, ECCA organisers say their bird exhibition and competitions will run as normal, assuring all their chickens, pigeons and geese are healthy. The Royal Adelaide Show has decided to scrap its bird-related attractions amid rising H5 flu cases across South Australia. Poultry farmers in Victoria are being forced to house their birds as cases of bird flu continue to climb. The order, which replaces a voluntary code, applies to farms with more than 50 birds and will initially last for 14 days. Victorian Agriculture Minister Michaela Settle says the government is also moving to avoid shortages of eggs and poultry.
5: We're working proactively to make sure that eggs and poultry are protected and that Victorians can continue to afford and find them on the shelves.
2: Aged care workers are being assaulted 6.5 times more than people in any other job. New Australian Institute of Health and Safety data shows there were more than 2,000 serious workers' compensation claims in Western Australia's healthcare and social assistance industry in a year. Board Chair Celia Antonovsky recommends employers conduct risk assessments of residents.
6: Typically come from people with conditions that, like Alzheimer's or dementia. Life changes, moving into a facility that they're not familiar with, and memory loss can really make the environment quite confusing for ageing Australians.
2: The New South Wales opposition wants to ditch low and medium rise housing reforms introduced by Labor. The current policy does not allow councils to intervene in the approvals of six-storey apartment blocks near town centres singled out by the New South Wales government. Opposition leader Kelly Sloan says a Liberal government would give councils a say over such approvals.
7: At the moment, what the state government's done is apply a very rigid, one-size-fits-all approach to all of those 171 council areas. We know very well that what works in Parramatta won't necessarily work in Beverly Hills, will not necessarily work in Drummoyne.
2: Finally, to the Australian share market, the All Ords closed down 6 points at 94.45. And one Australian dollar was buying 70.3 US cents. This is Air News. The New Zealand Warriors have made an NRL Premiership statement in Auckland, dominating the ladder-leading Penrith Panthers 28-12. Warriors captain James Fisher-Harris says he's stoked with their performance.
8: I know they bring, like, their quality side. Have been for a long time. They're number one for a reason, but, yeah, I just thought we put a step in the right direction, as a squad and as a game.
2: In the second game, the Sydney Roosters came from behind to defeat the Canterbury Bulldogs. The Roosters held an 8-2 lead at half-time, but the Bulldogs scored 3 tries in 11 minutes to take an 18-8 lead with 25 minutes to play. But 2 quick tries in the final 15 minutes for the Roosters earned them a hard fought 20-18 win. Roosters halfback Sam Walker telling Nine he wasn't happy with their performance, even though they got the points.
9: Yeah, it was probably a disappointing performance from us. I thought we were far from our best in that game there. And credit to the boys, I thought Les coming up with a play like that towards the end of the game was huge. And it's good to be able to get the win in those sort of scrappy games, but it'll be a lot better than that if we want to do anything this year.
2: Brisbane has shown the rest of the AFL competition why it has won the last two premierships by dominating Hawthorn at the Gabba. Kyle Oman and Logan Morris combined for 9 goals as the Lions ran out winners 18-17-125 to 8-10-58 against the Hawks. Ryan Lester played his 250th game for the Lions and told Fox Footy after last week he's now smiling.
10: Yeah, we were on edge a bit after last week. Obviously, we had a good run for 7 weeks and let ourselves down pretty bad last week, so to come out and win like that against a really good team was awesome.
2: In cricket news, Travis Head has won a second straight Allan Border medal, pipping fellow Ashes heroes Alex Carey and Mitchell Starc. Australian Independent Radio News.

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0: 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That's 02 8111 8121. 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
2: Hello there, I'm Terry Daniel. Air travellers around the nation have been affected by domestic delays due to air traffic control issues in Sydney. The Federal Government's Air Services Agency restricted planes leaving the city, triggering delays of more than 2 hours. Airlines for Australia CEO Stephen Beckett says more than 250 aircraft were held up leaving Sydney and the effects have been felt right around Australia.
3: Those planes are running behind time. They're in the wrong place at the wrong time. And so there'll be delays throughout the day. So while the restrictions are removed in Sydney right now and planes can depart and land, those delays were baked in hours ago.
2: Overseas, and the death toll has risen to 6 in a school shooting in Thailand. At least 15 others are injured, with some in critical condition, as authorities identify the shooter as a Year 9 student. In Brisbane, the Ekesho organisers have confirmed there'll be no changes to their poultry, pigeons and bird competition and displays this year. The Royal Adelaide Show have moved to scrap their bird exhibitions for 2026 amid South.
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2: Hello there, I'm Terry Daniel. Air travellers around the nation have been affected by domestic delays due to air traffic control issues in Sydney. The Federal Government's Air Services Agency restricted planes leaving the city, triggering delays of more than 2 hours. Airlines for Australia CEO Stephen Beckett says more than 250 aircraft were held up leaving Sydney and the effects have been felt right around Australia.
3: Those planes are running behind time. They're in the wrong place at the wrong time. And so there'll be delays throughout the day. So while the restrictions are removed in Sydney right now and planes can depart and land, those delays were baked in hours ago.
2: Overseas, and the death toll has risen to 6 in a school shooting in Thailand. At least 15 others are injured, with some in critical condition, as authorities identify the shooter as a Year 9 student. In Brisbane, the Ekesho organisers have confirmed there'll be no changes to their poultry, pigeons and bird competition and displays this year. The Royal Adelaide Show have moved to scrap their bird exhibitions for 2026 amid South Australia's growing bird flu outbreak. Queensland's Minister for Primary Industries, Tony Perrott, says they're taking extra precautions with biosecurity measures ramped up.
4: The department have been working directly with the poultry exhibits here, making certain that the birds that are actually coming in here are well. The all clear has been given, but it's important work just to give confidence to the broader community that we're taking the avian influenza and the potential impact seriously here in this state.
2: Meantime, in Victoria, the Victorian state government has ordered poultry farms with more than 50 birds to be placed under housing orders in a bid to protect the industry from bird flu. The order will impact on free-range farms and is expected to last for at least 14 days. There have been a further 20 positive cases of bird flu, all in Greater Crested Terns in the state's southwest around Portland and Nelson. There are now 175 confirmed detections in Australia. Both the federal government and opposition have dismissed claims the US has established a naval base in Perth. Over 2,000 Americans are set to support nuclear submarine operations at HMAS Stirling in Western Australia. The US has also established a naval support service for the site, prompting speculation it intends to use the facility as a base. But Shadow Defence Minister James Patterson has told News 24 Stirling has a distinctly Australian flavour.
5: I was at HMAS Stirling recently. There's an Australian commanding officer. It is Australians who control who comes on and off the base. The mess serves Australian food. It is genuinely an Australian base with an enduring US presence.
2: In air health news, new research suggests natural sugars from fruit and honey help fuel the evolution of the human brain. Mark Dransfield has this report.
6: Researchers at the University of Sydney modelled 4 million years of human nutrition. Their study found naturally sweet foods provided critical glucose before cooking made starchy grains easy to digest. Lead author Professor Jenny Brand-Miller says the findings may explain why we crave sweet foods today.
7: As the brain got bigger and bigger and bigger, it uses lots of energy, glucose energy. From the start of evolution, at least 25% of energy came from sugars. The sugars in fruit and honey.
2: Also making news, there are calls for Sydney's busiest roads to be the target of higher density housing. 10 transport corridors, including Parramatta Road and the Northern Beaches B line, have been singled out by Housing Now as prime locations to boost the city's housing supply. This is Air News. The New Zealand Warriors have made an NRL Premiership statement in Auckland, dominating the ladder-leading Penrith Panthers 28-12. Warriors captain James Fisher-Harris says he's stoked with their performance.
8: I know they bring, like, their quality side. Have been for a long time. They're number one for a reason, but, yeah, I just thought we put a step in the right direction, as a squad and as a game.
2: In the second game, the Sydney Roosters came from behind to defeat the Canterbury Bulldogs. The Roosters held an 8-2 lead at half-time, but the Bulldogs scored 3 tries in 11 minutes to take an 18-8 lead with 25 minutes to play. But 2 quick tries in the final 15 minutes for the Roosters earned them a hard fought 20-18 win. Roosters halfback Sam Walker telling Nine he wasn't happy with their performance, even though they got the points.
9: Yeah, it was probably a disappointing performance from us. I thought we were far from our best in that game there. And I credit to the boys. I thought Les coming up with a play like that towards the end of the game was huge. And it's good to be able to get the win in those sort of scrappy games, but we're going to be a lot better than that if we want to do anything this year.
2: Brisbane has shown the rest of the AFL competition why it has won the last 2 premierships by dominating Hawthorn at the Gabba. Kyle Oman and Logan Morris combined for 9 goals as the Lions ran out winners 18-17-125 to 18-58 against the Hawks. Ryan Lester played his 250th game for the Lions and told Fox Footy after last week he's now smiling.
10: Yeah, we were on edge a bit after last week. Obviously, we had a good run for 7 weeks and let ourselves down pretty bad last week, so to come out and win like that against a really good team was awesome.
2: In cricket news, Travis Head has won a second straight Allan Border medal, pipping fellow Ashes heroes Alex Carey and Mitchell Starc. Australian Independent Radio News.

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2: Hello there, I'm Terry Daniel. The federal opposition claims the government's gambling bill could see wagering ads aired during children's television. Under the bill, TV betting ads would be limited to 3 per hour between 6 in the morning and 8:30 at night. The legislation currently has no path through the Senate, with the Coalition and the Greens both calling for it to be strengthened. Deputy Liberal Leader Jane Hume argues it risks watering down already stringent restrictions.
3: And most importantly, we don't want to see the already stringent measures around gambling advertising, particularly during children's television programming hours, reduced. We want to make sure that that is stricter, not more lenient.
2: More than 400,000 people are expected to flock through the gates for this year's ECCA in Brisbane. It opens to the public this weekend. RNA Chief Executive Brendan Christo says the magic of the show and its connection to country life is being celebrated as part of the 150th anniversary.
4: Really telling city people why the bush is so important, where our food and fibre comes from, and you know, without those country exhibitors and the livestock and the 21,000 entries we get each year, it wouldn't be the ECCA, it'd just be another fun day out.
2: Meantime, ECCA organisers say their bird exhibition and competitions will run as normal, assuring all their chickens, pigeons and geese are healthy. The Royal Adelaide Show has decided to scrap its bird-related attractions amid rising H5 flu cases across South Australia. Poultry farmers in Victoria are being forced to house their birds as cases of bird flu continue to climb. The order, which replaces a voluntary code, applies to farms with more than 50 birds and will initially last for 14 days. Victorian Agriculture Minister Michaela Settle says the government is also moving to avoid shortages of eggs and poultry.
5: We're working proactively to make sure that eggs and poultry are protected and that Victorians can continue to afford and find them on the shelves.
2: Aged care workers are being assaulted 6.5 times more than people in any other job. New Australian Institute of Health and Safety data shows there were more than 2,000 serious workers' compensation claims in Western Australia's healthcare and social assistance industry in a year. Board Chair Celia Antonovsky recommends employers conduct risk assessments of residents.
6: The assaults typically come from people with conditions that, like Alzheimer's or dementia. Life changes, moving into a facility that they're not familiar with, and memory loss can really make the environment quite confusing for ageing Australians.
2: The New South Wales opposition wants to ditch low and medium rise housing reforms introduced by Labor. The current policy does not allow councils to intervene in the approvals of six-storey apartment blocks near town centres singled out by the New South Wales government. Opposition leader Kelly Sloan says a Liberal government would give councils a say over such approvals.
7: At the moment, what the state government's done is apply a very rigid, one-size-fits-all approach to all of those 171 council areas. We know very well that what works in Parramatta won't necessarily work in Beverly Hills, will not necessarily work in Drummoyne.
2: Finally, to the Australian share market, the All Ords closed down 6 points at 94.45, and one Australian dollar was buying 70.3 US cents. This is Air News. The New Zealand Warriors have made an NRL Premiership statement in Auckland, dominating the ladder-leading Penrith Panthers 28-12. Warriors captain James Fisher-Harris says he's stoked with their performance.
8: I know what they bring, like their quality side. Have been for a long time. They're number one for a reason, but yeah, I just thought we put a step in the right direction, as a squad and as a game.
2: In the second game, the Sydney Roosters came from behind to defeat the Canterbury Bulldogs. The Roosters held an 8-2 lead at half-time, but the Bulldogs scored 3 tries in 11 minutes to take an 18-8 lead with 25 minutes to play. But 2 quick tries in the final 15 minutes for the Roosters earned them a hard-fought 20-18 win. Roosters halfback Sam Walker telling Nine he wasn't happy with their performance, even though they got the points.
9: Yeah, it was probably a disappointing performance from us. I thought we were far from our best in that game there. And I credit to the boys. I thought Les coming up with a play like that towards the end of the game was huge. And it's good to be able to get the win in those sort of scrappy games, but it'll be a lot better than that if we want to do anything this year.
2: Brisbane has shown the rest of the AFL competition why it has won the last 2 premierships by dominating Hawthorn at the Gabba. Kyle Oman and Logan Morris combined for 9 goals as the Lions ran out winners 18-17-125 to 18-58 against the Hawks. Ryan Lester played his 250th game for the Lions and told Fox Footy after last week he's now smiling.
10: Yeah, we were on edge a bit after last week. Obviously, we had a good run for 7 weeks and let ourselves down pretty bad last week, so to come out and win like that against a really good team was awesome.
2: In cricket news, Travis Head has won a second straight Allan Border medal, pipping fellow Ashes heroes Alex Carey and Mitchell Starc. Australian Independent Radio News.

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2: Hello there, I'm Terry Daniel. Air travellers around the nation have been affected by domestic delays due to air traffic control issues in Sydney. The federal government's Air Services Agency restricted planes leaving the city, triggering delays of more than 2 hours. Airlines for Australia CEO Stephen Beckett says more than 250 aircraft were held up leaving Sydney and the effects have been felt right around Australia.
3: Those planes are running behind time. They're in the wrong place at the wrong time. And so there'll be delays throughout the day. So while the restrictions are removed in Sydney right now and planes can depart and land, those delays were baked in hours ago.
2: Overseas, and the death toll has risen to 6 in a school shooting in Thailand. At least
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2: Hello there, I'm Terry Daniel. Air travellers around the nation have been affected by domestic delays due to air traffic control issues in Sydney. The federal government's Air Services Agency restricted planes leaving the city, triggering delays of more than 2 hours. Airlines for Australia CEO Stephen Beckett says more than 250 aircraft were held up leaving Sydney and the effects have been felt right around Australia.
3: Those planes are running behind time. They're in the wrong place at the wrong time. And so there'll be delays throughout the day. So while the restrictions are removed in Sydney right now and planes can depart and land, those delays were baked in hours ago.
2: Overseas, and the death toll has risen to 6 in a school shooting in Thailand. At least 15 others are injured, with some in critical condition, as authorities identify the shooter as a Year 9 student. In Brisbane, the Ecke Show organisers have confirmed there'll be no changes to their poultry, pigeons and bird competition and displays this year. The Royal Adelaide Show have moved to scrap their bird exhibitions for 2026 amid South Australia's growing bird flu outbreak. Queensland's Minister for Primary Industries, Tony Perrott, says they're taking extra precautions with biosecurity measures ramped up.
4: The department have been working directly with the poultry exhibits here, making certain that the birds that are actually coming in here are well. The all clear has been given, but it's important work just to give confidence to the broader community that we're taking the avian influenza and the potential impact seriously here in this state.
2: Meantime, in Victoria, the Victorian state government has ordered poultry farms with more than 50 birds to be placed under housing orders in a bid to protect the industry from bird flu. The order will impact on free-range farms and is expected to last for at least 14 days. There have been a further 20 positive cases of bird flu, all in greater crested terns in the state's southwest around Portland and Nelson. There are now 175 confirmed detections in Australia. Both the federal government and opposition have dismissed claims the US has established a naval base in Perth. Over 2,000 Americans are set to support nuclear submarine operations at HMAS Stirling in Western Australia. The US has also established a naval support service for the site, prompting speculation it intends to use the facility as a base. But Shadow Defence Minister James Patterson has told News 24 Stirling has a distinctly Australian flavour.
5: I was at HMAS Stirling recently. There's an Australian commanding officer. It is Australians who control who comes on and off the base. The mess serves Australian food. It is genuinely an Australian base with an enduring US presence.
2: In air health news, new research suggests natural sugars from fruit and honey help fuel the evolution of the human brain. Mark Dransfield has this report.
6: Researchers at the University of Sydney modelled 4 million years of human nutrition. Their study found naturally sweet foods provided critical glucose before cooking made starchy grains easy to digest. Lead author Professor Jenny Brand Miller says the findings may explain why we crave sweet foods today.
7: As the brain got bigger and bigger and bigger, it uses lots of energy, glucose energy. From the start of evolution, at least 25% of energy came from sugars. The sugars in fruit and honey.
2: Also making news, there are calls for Sydney's busiest roads to be the target of higher density housing. 10 transport corridors, including Parramatta Road and the Northern Beaches B line, have been singled out by Housing Now as prime locations to boost the city's housing supply. This is Air News. The New Zealand Warriors have made an NRL Premiership statement in Auckland, dominating the ladder-leading Penrith Panthers 28-12. Warriors captain James Fisher-Harris says he's stoked with their performance.
8: I know they bring, like, their quality side. Have been for a long time. They're number one for a reason, but, yeah, I just thought we put a step in the right direction, as a squad and as a game.
2: In the second game, the Sydney Roosters came from behind to defeat the Canterbury Bulldogs. The Roosters held an 8-2 lead at half-time, but the Bulldogs scored three tries in 11 minutes to take an 18-8 lead with 25 minutes to play. But two quick tries in the final 15 minutes for the Roosters earned them a hard-fought 20-18 win. Roosters halfback Sam Walker telling Nine he wasn't happy with their performance, even though they got the points.
9: Yeah, it was probably a disappointing performance from us. I thought we were far from our best in that game there. And I credit to the boys. I thought Les coming up with a play like that towards the end of the game was huge. And it's good to be able to get the win in those sort of scrappy games, but we're going to be a lot better than that if we want to do anything this year.
2: Brisbane has shown the rest of the AFL competition why it has won the last two premierships by dominating Hawthorn at the Gabba. Kyle Oman and Logan Morris combined for 9 goals as the Lions ran out winners 18-17-125 to 18-58 against the Hawks. Ryan Lester played his 250th game for the Lions and told Fox Footy after last week he's now smiling.
10: Yeah, we were on edge a bit after last week. Obviously, we had a good run for 7 weeks and let ourselves down pretty bad last week, so to come out and win like that against a really good team was awesome.
2: In cricket news, Travis Head has won a second straight Allan Border medal, pipping fellow Ashes heroes Alex Carey and Mitchell Stark. Australian Independent Radio News.
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2: Good morning, I'm Terry Daniel. The government says the US Navy will decide how long its submarines are deployed at a Western Australian base. Nelson Scott reports.
3: As part of the AUKUS arrangement, Perth's HMAS Stirling will from next year play host to five American and British nuclear submarines. But there are concerns the US will use the site as its own military base after it established the same administrative framework it uses for its other overseas facilities and doubled the number of deployed personnel. Defence Minister Richard Marles claims Stirling will remain an Australian base, but the US will determine how long each sub stays there.
4: That is going to vary from submarine to submarine.
3: The opposition's James Patterson echoed his sentiments.
5: Genuinely an Australian base with an enduring US presence.
3: Some security experts argue the US would inevitably operate out of Stirling in the event of a regional conflict.
2: Sydney Airport was thrown into chaos yesterday due to understaffing. More than 100 flights had to be delayed or cancelled, and that had a flow-on effect to other airports around the country. Stephen Beckett from Airlines for Australia and New Zealand has told News 24 it was unfortunate, but safety comes first.
6: There are challenges in having enough staff to roster into the towers. We know that the air traffic controllers do an amazing job. Air travel in Australia is incredibly safe. When they can't staff the tower, they have to reduce the number of planes that take off and land.
2: Queensland's fallen miners are set to be honoured with a new memorial in the state's far northwest. Amy Drew has more.
7: The new landmark will be built in Mount Isa, overlooking the local mines on Frank Aston Hill. It's in honour of 150 miners who have lost their lives on the job and is something the community has been campaigning for years. The $4.7 million project will be jointly funded by the state government, mining company Glencore and the Mount Isa City Council. It will feature memorial panels, shaded areas, amphitheatre seating and multiple spaces for reflection, with construction expected to be completed by late 2027. Amy Drew reporting.
2: Staying in Queensland, and more than 400,000 people are expected to flock through the gates for this year's ECCA in Brisbane, which opens to the public this weekend. RNA Chief Executive Brendan Christo says the magic of the show and its connection to country life will be celebrated as part of its 150th anniversary.
8: Really telling city people why the bush is so important, where our food and fibre comes from, and you know, without those country exhibitors and the livestock and the 21,000 entries we get each year, it wouldn't be the ECCA, it'd just be another fun day out.
2: Meantime, ECCA organisers say their bird exhibition and competitions will run as normal, assuring all their chickens, pigeons and geese are healthy. The Royal Adelaide Show has decided to scrap its bird-related attractions amid rising H5 flu cases across South Australia. Briefly in other news, Australia's property market will show some signs of life this weekend, with a bump in the number of properties going under the hammer. For example, 462 auctions are scheduled in Sydney, nearly 60 more than last week, but still well below the 2025 figures.
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2: Good morning, I'm Terry Daniel. The government says the US Navy will decide how long its submarines are deployed at a Western Australian base. Nelson Scott reports.
3: As part of the AUKUS arrangement, Perth's HMAS Stirling will from next year play host to five American and British nuclear submarines. But there are concerns the US will use the site as its own military base after it established the same administrative framework it uses for its other overseas facilities and doubled the number of deployed personnel. Defence Minister Richard Marles claims Stirling will remain an Australian base, but the US will determine how long each sub stays there.
4: That is going to vary from submarine to submarine.
3: The opposition's James Patterson echoed his sentiments.
5: Genuinely an Australian base with an enduring US presence.
3: Some security experts argue the US would inevitably operate out of Stirling in the event of a regional conflict.
2: Sydney Airport was thrown into chaos yesterday due to understaffing. More than 100 flights had to be delayed or cancelled, and that had a flow-on effect to other airports around the country. Stephen Beckett from Airlines for Australia and New Zealand has told News 24 it was unfortunate, but safety comes first.
6: There are challenges in having enough staff to roster into the towers. We know that the air traffic controllers do an amazing job. Air travel in Australia is incredibly safe. When they can't staff the tower, they have to reduce the number of planes that take off and land.
2: Queensland's fallen miners are set to be honoured with a new memorial in the state's far northwest. Amy Drew has more.
7: The new landmark will be built in Mount Isa, overlooking the local mines on Frank Aston Hill. It's in honour of 150 miners who have lost their lives on the job and is something the community has been campaigning for years. The $4.7 million project will be jointly funded by the state government, mining company Glencore and the Mount Isa City Council. It will feature memorial panels, shaded areas, amphitheatre seating and multiple spaces for reflection, with construction expected to be completed by late 2027. Amy Drew reporting.
2: Staying in Queensland, and more than 400,000 people are expected to flock through the gates for this year's ECCA in Brisbane, which opens to the public this weekend. RNA Chief Executive Brendan Christo says the magic of the show and its connection to country life will be celebrated as part of its 150th anniversary.
8: Really telling city people why the bush is so important, where our food and fibre comes from, and you know, without those country exhibitors and the livestock and the, you know, the 21,000 entries we get each year, it wouldn't be the ECCA, it'd just be another fun day out.
2: Meantime, ECCA organisers say their bird exhibition and competitions will run as normal, assuring all their chickens, pigeons and geese are healthy. The Royal Adelaide Show has decided to scrap its bird-related attractions amid rising H5 flu cases across South Australia. Briefly in other news, Australia's property market will show some signs of life this weekend, with a bump in the number of properties going under the hammer. For example, 462 auctions are scheduled in Sydney, nearly 60 more than last week, but still well below the 2025 figures. This is Air News. Brisbane has shown the rest of the AFL competition why it has won the last two premierships by dominating Hawthorn at the Gabba. Kyle Oman and Logan Morris combined for 9 goals as the Lions ran out winners 18-17-125 to 18-58 against the Hawks. Ryan Lester played his 250th game for the Lions and told Fox Footy after last week he's now smiling.
9: Yeah, we were on edge a bit after last week. Obviously, we had a good run for 7 weeks and let ourselves down pretty bad last week, so to come out and win like that against a really good team was awesome.
2: Turning to the NRL, and the Sydney Roosters have made it 7 straight wins, fighting back to beat the Canterbury Bulldogs 20 points to 18 in front of a 30,000-strong crowd at Sydney Stadium. Trailing by 6 at half-time, a stunning 11-minute surge saw the Bulldogs cross 3 times to take the lead. But then the Roosters went in for back-to-back tries to regain the lead and hold on. Earlier, the New Zealand Warriors beat the Penrith Panthers 28-12 in Auckland. Dolphins coach Christian Wolf has praised winger Selwyn Cobbo ahead of tonight's battle for Brisbane. Cobbo is looking to impress in his second game against his former club. Wolf says he's fitted in very well at the Dolphins.
10: He's trained hard, he's got himself fit. You know, we just had to give him an environment that made him happy and where he felt like he was part of it and part of the group, and he's certainly got that here. So we're really happy with how he's playing.
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0: 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You're my
1: 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This is the Early AM Attitude program with Graham Johnson. And as I always say, that would be me. We've got 2 hours of great smooth jazz music to kick off your weekend. 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

0: That was two keyboard veterans, David Benoit and Jeff Lorber, Boarding Pass. Costello is in there, I'm In You, and starting us out, British-born guitarist Chris Standring, Hollywood Hustle, from his Time of Change album. Well, I hope you've enjoyed those tracks. We've got plenty more to play for you. We'll go back to the music with Yulia on Alive 90.5.
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0: That was Patrick Yandell, Centre of Unity, his latest release. Thrista were in there, Sunshine, Damon Day doing the vocals. And starting us out, Russian-born keyboardist Yulia, Let's Agree to Love. That's her latest release and features Jakeem Joyner on sax. Well, you're with Graham Johnson. This is the Early AM Attitude program. We'll go back to the music right after these important messages on Alive 90.5.
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0: English-born guitarist Peter White, Overdrive, that features Ilya Serov on trumpet and flugelhorn. Nick Dukas is in there, A Little Rumba in the Night, and starting us out from Japan, Yuko Mabuchi, Paradiso. Well, yours, Graham Johnson. This is the Early AM Attitude program. Thanks for being here. Well, we're heading up to the halfway point of the program in about 15 minutes' time. We'll close it out with four tracks, Christian D. Masson's and Cedric Gibbons' Cubano Sandwich. Paul Taylor's in there, Sunlight, JC Soul, Show Me. That's Jan Keltsudas from Canada. And starting us out from Australia, Albert Calvo, Long and Winding Road, a great Beatles track. Let's go back to the music right now on Alive 90.5.
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0: That was veteran guitarist Ken Navarro. Andy Armo, Let's Go. Cynthia Tice Conrad ahead of that, Do the Right Thing. Cynthia is of Dutch-Indonesian background, and that's her latest release. And starting us out, Andrew New, Evening Stroll, Passeggiata. Well, you're with Graham Johnson. This is the Early AM Attitude program. Thanks for being here. We'll go back to the music with Igor Fedotov on Alive 90.5.
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0: That was Carol Albert with her latest release, City Walk. Heidi Tan was in there, Coffee on Your Sleeves, and that's an absolute latest release from Heidi. She sent it to me through the week, and we had a little bit of trouble getting the track to land, but it did. And starting us out from Australia, Igor Fedotov, Sooner or Later, play on words there. Well, you're with Graham Johnson. This is the Early AM Attitude program. We'll go back to the music right after these important messages on Alive 90.5.
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0: From Japan, Keiko Matsui, New Passage. Hayley Lorraine was in there, Antes de Huir, which means before fleeing. And starting us out, veteran guitarist Will Sumner, Riptides from his Rivers album. Well, you're with Graham Johnson. This is the Early AM Attitude program. Thanks for being here. We'll go back to the music with San Francisco guitarist Joyce Cooling on Live 90.5.
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from Japan, Wakana Inamura, After Hours, and Greg Manning's doing the keyboards on there. Incognito ahead of that, Lost Until I Want to Be Found, vocals from Mesa. And starting us out, from San Francisco, Joyce Cooling, Outskirts of Town, that's her latest release. Well, you're with Graham Johnson, this is the Early AM Attitude Program. Well, our time is almost up, I'm afraid to say. I'll be back tonight at 7 o'clock for the Night Moves program, where we play those older smooth jazz tracks. I'll be back next Saturday morning, bright and early at 6 a.m, for the Early AM Attitude program, where we play the newer smooth jazz tracks. And you can get replays of either show on the smoothjazz905.com website, also available as podcasts on some of the streaming platforms. We'll close out today's program with Nick Stefanacci, Oi Como Va, track made famous by Tito Puente in 1962. It means listen to how it goes. But up first, a brand new release, Andrea Lisa, Silver Lining. Until we meet again, take care. Please come back. Please be kind to each other. Bye for now.

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2: Hello there, I'm Terry Daniel. An independent report into the Morrison government era GST deal is expected to be released next week. All jurisdictions except Western Australia are in favour of dumping or dramatically changing the 2018 agreement. The Productivity Commission believes the deal is on track to cost the budget $60 billion by 2030. The latest opinion poll shows under the new Victorian Premier, Ben Carroll, Labor is once again competitive, heading towards the November state election. The latest Roy Morgan poll shows the coalition with Jess Wilson is just ahead of Labor, with the new One Nation state leader, Warren Pickering, well behind in the personality stakes. Roy Morgan director Julian McCran says it's clear Ben Carroll has given the government a lift.
3: Can we see him slightly in positive territory, 51% approving of Ben Carroll. It's not as good as Jess Wilson, but it's a lot better than what Jacinda Allen had. She was down in around 30% for her approval. So he's jumped that up 20%. It definitely helped the Labor Party, become competitive again.
2: Queensland police have revealed a woman found dead alongside a man in Queensland's southwest this week was pregnant. The bodies of the 23-year-old woman and 45-year-old man were located inside a home at Charleville in the early hours of Thursday morning, following a nearly 8-hour lockdown of the surrounding neighbourhood. Southern Region Assistant Commissioner Matthew Vanderbilt says the home will remain a crime scene through the weekend.
4: This is an incredibly confronting, traumatic and tragic crime scene, and I can confirm that the deceased female and the deceased male were in a relationship.
2: Overseas, and the US president has vowed to take his blocked White House ballroom project to the Supreme Court after it was ruled he lacks the authority to build it. A federal appeal court has ordered the construction to cease on the $400 million US dollar project. In a social media post, Donald Trump says the ruling is politically motivated and a threat to national security. In air medical news, new data indicates cystic fibrosis is no longer primarily considered a childhood condition. Almost 4,000 Australians are now living with the genetic disease, with almost two-thirds of those adults. Cystic Fibrosis Australia Chief Executive Dr. Jo Armstrong says people with the condition are living longer.
5: There's less hospitalisation, the infection rate has reduced, lung transplantation has reduced. But that isn't the whole picture. Behind the data, there's lives, there's people's stories, there's families and communities, and we still have a long way to go.
2: Rocky Creek in the Huon Valley near Hobart has been named Tasmania's best-tasting tap water for the second year running. The water treatment plant took out the 2026 best-tasting tap water title after water industry professionals blind-tasted samples from across the state. Pulse Tasmania reports judges assessed each entry for clarity, colour, aroma and flavour using the industry-recognised water tasting wheel. The win marked the third time in 8 years that Tasmania has claimed the title of best-tasting tap water in the country. And in other news, British musician and producer William Orbit, best known for his work with Madonna, has died at the age of 69. This is Air News. The AFL player at the centre of the secret concussion scandal has identified himself. Jordan Tunbridge reports.
6: Jake Colajasny has confirmed he was the Geelong player who signed the controversial concussion waiver after days of speculation over his identity. In a statement, the 30-year-old premiership player says he's disappointed his confidential medical information has become public, but insists he's healthy and feeling good. Cat CEO Steve Hocking admits the club should have notified the AFL of the side agreement, limiting their legal liability of future brain injuries to the player involved.
7: There's no reason, it was just a misstep in the process. I have received a letter, please explain, from the AFL in relation to this matter.
6: Jordan Tunbridge, Melbourne.
2: In other AFL news, a blow for the Western Bulldogs' hopes of playing finals. Scans have confirmed that Tim English has suffered damage to his MCL. Rory Laird is back for the Adelaide Crows against Richmond tonight. Crows ruck coach Sam Balderstone says he's good to go.
8: He's ready to go, yep. He's been chomping at the bit, lady, so he's rehabbed really well, got through training this week, ticked all the boxes that we needed him to tick, and he's right to go.
2: In the NRL, the Sydney Roosters have made it 7 straight wins, fighting back to beat the Canterbury Bulldogs 20-18. Earlier, the Warriors beat the Panthers 28-12 in New Zealand. Cricket, and Travis Head has won the Allan Border Medal for a second year in a row. The South Australian pipping keeper Alex Carey by just one vote to be crowned Australia's leading male cricketer. And the Wallabies take on Japan in Osaka tonight. Australian Independent Radio News.
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9: And now, for the latest weather on Alive 90.5.
10: Right now it's a pleasant 6 degrees with sunny skies and a light breeze of 5 kilometres per hour. No rain expected at all. Looking ahead this week, today we'll reach a high of 18 degrees with plenty of sunshine to enjoy. Tomorrow expect partly cloudy skies with a temperature around 19 degrees. Monday will be a bit cooler at 17 degrees with cloudy conditions. But don't worry, Tuesday and Wednesday will bring back the sunshine with temperatures around 20 degrees. So get ready for some beautiful days ahead. And now for the traffic.
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10: Car crash at the intersection of Joseph Street and Georges Avenue in Lidcombe. Two of three lanes are closed in both directions and delays are expected through the area. If possible, avoid the area or allow extra travel time and follow directions from emergency services. It is 7 minutes past eight and welcome to another edition of the Positive Energy Show, where your emotion controls your emotion. My name is Joe Rahman, and of course we have the one and only
11: Steve Cahill. Morning, guys.
10: Hello, hello. Thank you so much for turning us on and turning us up. 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And boy, do we have a show for you.
11: We sure do. 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
10: Jam-packed. Of course, great music played all day and all night here on the nation's favorite station. What could go wrong? And of course...
11: Don't jinx us.
10: That's right. That's it.
11: Famous last words.
10: That's it. The lights are going to start flickering. Everything's going to turn off in the studio.
11: Power cut.
10: Yeah. That's right. That's it.
11: Joe said it. What could go wrong?
10: That's it. Oh, that's it. That's it. Can you imagine a power cut? The whole radio station goes...
11: No, let's not jinx us.
10: Let's not jinx it.
11: Hey, last week.
10: Yeah.
11: I got a question for you.
10: Go for it.
11: So, obviously, you wasn't here last week and you fully recovered. Excellent. But I'm not quite sure that you was under the weather, because for our Alive Avengers, you play a certain character.
10: I do, yes.
11: And last week was the national day of that character.
10: No way.
11: So I reckon you was out doing your superhero duties last week, saving the planet.
10: That's right, that's it.
11: That's what I reckon you was doing, casting your web.
10: And
11: I reckon that's what you was up to last week.
10: Oh, there you go.
11: They actually have a national day for Spider-Man.
10: A national Spider-Man day.
11: Yeah, yeah.
10: Okay. Well, yeah. I can tell you this, last week, well, in that case, I was just being a swinger, right?
11: Yeah, yeah, that's pretty much. Just doing your thing. yeah
10: just national, being a weekend swinger, yeah, as Spider-Man would, right?
11: Why not?
10: Yeah,
11: you know. And talking of Spider-Man and movies,
10: oh, here it is,
11: a little segue.
10: Steve, we have
11: a double movie pass to Event Cinemas we're giving away. So we'll talk to you a bit more about that later in the show. So don't touch that dial. We'll tell you how to enter, what time to enter, and what you need to do, but a little bit later.
10: That's going to be so much fun. Yeah. Of course, it's a brand new day that's showing in Event Cinemas right now. That's the big hype.
11: Yeah.
10: But stay tuned. We will tell you how you can win 2 Event Cinema tickets to any movie of your choice, of course.
11: Yeah.
10: Plenty to watch, spoilt for choice. Great music, great programs played all day and all night here on the nation's favorite station. Kicking off, we've got 7 Days by Craig David in the mix. Enjoy.

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0: That was Bruno Mars with Uptown Funk on Alive 90.5. Your sound, your community. This is Steve Cahill, and I am joined also with
1: Louise Chu. Good morning, everybody.
0: Hey, hey, hey. So we're going to talk about the giveaway that we have. So Event Cinemas. So we have a double movie pass to see any movie of your choice with Event Cinemas. We're going to run the competition at 8:45. But before then, Louise, tell the listeners what they need to do to get be in a chance of winning a double movie pass from our friends at Event Cinemas.
1: Yeah, so Steve is going to ask a question later on, and you will need to SMS in 0405-905-905 with your name, mobile number, email address, and the answer to the question, which will be announced later.
0: Yep, so that's right. So 8:45, we'll announce the question, and for your chance to win a double movie pass, you just need to text in those details to the number 0405-905-905 for your chance to win a double movie pass. And some of the movies currently playing at Event Cinemas, we have obviously Spider-Man Brand New Day. So that's a popular one at the moment. The Odyssey is another one that my son went to see the other week, and he said it was pretty good. So have you been to the cinema recently?
1: Not yet. We're planning to watch The Odyssey and The Spider-Man.
0: Oh, there you go.
1: We've got Spider-Man in the studio today, right?
0: We do. That was awesome. Watch out for our socials a bit later.
1: Yes.
0: There will be a special guest appearance from Spider-Man.
1: Himself,
0: so, yeah, look out for that one on our Instagram page. There's also movies. There's looks like a dinosaur movie, The End of Oak Street. Is another one. So that looks like a, I don't know if it's a spin-off, I don't think it's a spin-off of Jurassic Park, but yeah, that looks pretty interesting. So yeah, we'll pose the question in about 15 minutes time, so don't touch that dial, stay tuned. Who have we got coming up next, Louise?
1: We've got Get It Done by Guy Sebastian.
0: There you go. Enjoy, everyone. Take care.

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0: Adele's Rolling in the Deep, wrapping up 40 minutes of continuous feel-good music here on the first hour of the Positive Energy Show, where your emotion controls your emotion. My name is Joe Rahman, and of course, oh, we've got a couple of presenters in the studio today. Firstly, we have the one and only
1: Steve Cahill. Hey, guys, how are we?
0: And of course, our presenter in training,
2: Louise Chu.
0: Oh, hello, hello. Thank you so much to all our listeners out there. Thank you so much for turning us on and turning us up. This is the nation's favorite station, Alive 90.5 FM. No one does it better. And of course, as we've mentioned before, we've got two giveaway tickets to Event Cinemas. At 8:45, we will be
1: announcing
0: the question, so make sure you are tuned in and you are ready. Okay, so as soon as you need to text in with, but we won't give the question your name,
1: email address, your mobile number.
0: Yeah,
2: and the answer, of course.
0: Yes, that's right. You can't just text in your name and your email address and mobile.
1: I want tickets.
0: Yeah, that's right, and expect the tickets. Yeah.
2: Maybe doesn't someone will try work. That. I don't know.
1: Doesn't quite work that way.
0: No, no, unfortunately not. Oh God, if it does. I would be winning like tons of things.
1: I'll be texting the lotto.
0: Oh, what?
1: That's what I'll be texting if it was that simple.
0: That's. Oh, I just won another $4 million. Yeah, oh, thank you very much, lotto.
1: Can you just top me up?
2: Yeah. Send it straight to the bank account.
0: Oh, I love it. I love it. Once again, thank you so much for turning us on and turning us up. I'd like to give a big shout out to Aiden and Owen for tuning in. This is the Positive Energy Show here on Alive 90.5 FM. This is your sound, your community. We are going to kick on with

0: Mr. Saxo Beat, wrapping up 45 minutes of continuous feel-good music here on the first hour of the Positive Energy Show, where your emotion controls your emotion. My name is Joe Rahman, and of course, behind the decks, we've got the one and only...
1: Louise Chu.
0: Oh, and she's doing such a great job. Apart from me, I tend to push the wrong buttons, and she's pushing all the right ones.
1: Oh, thank you.
0: Yeah, there you go.
1: I've got great trainers, so I'm doing well.
0: Oh, too kind, too kind. We paid her a lot of money to say that. Only because our radio chief walked in as well. I'd do anything for a promotion. All right, here it is. It is now 46 minutes past 8, and it is now time to announce the question that will give you the chance to win 2 Event Cinema tickets. Here we go. Are we ready? And actually, Louise, let's do a little bit of a drum roll, shall we?
1: Oh, drum roll. Okay.
0: Yeah. We all hear that? Here it is. Now, to win 2 tickets to Event Cinemas, you need to text in with your name, your number, your email address, and of course, the answer. And here it is. Are we ready?
1: Yeah, the question.
0: The question is, what is Spider-Man's real name?
1: Ooh.
0: Again, what is Spider-Man's real name? Text us 0405-905-905 with your name and your email address. Here we go, and we will announce the winners. Coming up next in the mix, Fergalicious by Fergie. Here.
2: Three, two, one.

0: 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My name is Joe Rahman, and of course, we have the one and only...
1: Louise Chu.
0: Oh, and she's doing an amazing job being a presenter in training. I reckon you'd be... smashing this, Louise.
1: Thank you.
0: Oh,
1: I can't wait.
0: Yeah, absolutely.
1: I need to graduate and get on with it.
0: Oh, it's going to be so good. All right. Well, here it is. It is now that time to announce our winner of four. So who's going to be bagging two Event Cinema tickets? Here it is. Drum roll. And our winner is Owen.
1: Oh,
0: cue the sound effects.
1: Yay.
0: We had a budget. We were working on a tight budget, so we had to make the sound effects ourselves. Here we go. Yeah. So that was actually us doing the claps, just in case.
1: Just in case.
0: Yeah, that's right. That's it. So we can copyright that. So we could have just asked AI to do that as well.
1: Yeah.
0: So once again, congratulations to Owen for winning two Event Cinema tickets. That is yours for the taking. Oh, how exciting. I'd love to be in that line. I'd love to be in the mix for two Event Cinema tickets. 53 minutes past 8, and you are listening to Alive 90.5 FM. This is your sound, your community. This is the Positive Energy Show, where your emotion controls your emotion. Coming up in the second hour, we have, of course, our one and only Dr. Peter Ganjemi joining us to give us an update on what is happening in the Cumberland, Parramatta, and Hills area. And stay tuned at 9:30 because we have our special guest of the week coming in to talk about everything music, and that's what we absolutely love. Well, without further ado, kicking on in the mix, Ja Rule, living it up.
1: Living it up.

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1: Hello there, I'm Terry Daniel. A cold front is set to lash South Australia this weekend and continue east, bringing heavy rain and potential damaging winds. Senior forecaster Chris Kent says strong wind gusts will be felt from tomorrow.
2: So once the front moves through tomorrow, morning, we will see those winds, the southwesterly winds increase on the back edge of that front. The likes of Eyre Peninsula and West Coast likely to see some pretty gusty winds, and that could extend into the Gulfs and around Adelaide during Sunday night into Monday morning.
1: Passengers at Sydney Airport are being warned to expect further delays due to a shortage of air traffic controllers. Dozens of flights were pushed back by up to 90 minutes yesterday, driven by a similar issue. The airport is warning of further disruptions, which could affect flight schedules across the network. Former pilot Richard de Crypny has told Seven there aren't enough controllers available to fill the roster.
3: There isn't enough redundancy for them to give a resilient service. Look, air services is, if aviation was a human body, air services is like the lungs, and at the moment we're trying to run a marathon on one lung. There just aren't enough people.
1: BHP workers in Western Australia's north will strike again this weekend amid an ongoing pay dispute. Union members will refuse to load ships today before walking off the job for a 24-hour strike tomorrow morning. Electrical Trades Union Western Australian Secretary Adam Woodidge says it will show BHP the workforce is valuable.
4: With the insult of offers that they keep on putting on the table, BHP need to have a clear message sent to them from the workforce that they're not going to accept it. They want a real rates agreement.
1: Overseas, and the US Senate has confirmed former Republican Congressman David Bratt to become ambassador to Australia. The approval clears the way for him to fill the diplomatic post, which has sat empty for nearly 2 years. It means he can arrive in Canberra ahead of the 75th anniversary of the ANZUS Treaty on September 1st. And Thailand's Prime Minister is pledging to introduce new firearms laws in the wake of a deadly school shooting outside Bangkok, which killed 7 people. More than 1 million people have already filled in their census form ahead of the official day coming up next Tuesday. Emily Walter from the Bureau of Statistics says most people are going online, but there's still a paper version available.
5: If you have received a letter with a 16-digit census number and asking you to go online, that letter also contains a pathway for people to use to request a paper form, an automated paper form request service. It's 24 hours.
1: As Australia prepares for summer, new research has detailed how heat affects the mental health of young people. The risk of poor mental health outcomes increases by 25% during heat waves for those aged between 5 and 18. Flinders University's Hira Fatima says the findings highlight the need to better protect children from the heat.
6: Understanding where and when children are most exposed, who is most vulnerable, and testing practical changes in schools and communities that can actually protect their mental health.
1: This is Air News. Brisbane has shown the rest of the AFL competition why it has won the last two premierships by dominating Hawthorn at the Gabba. Kyle Oman and Logan Morris combined for 9 goals as the Lions ran out winners 18-17-125 to 8-10-58 against the Hawks. Ryan Lester played his 250th game for the Lions and told Fox Footy after last week he's now smiling.
7: Yeah, we were on edge a bit after last week. Obviously, we had a good run for 7 weeks and let ourselves down pretty bad last week, so it's come out and been like that against a really good team.
1: Turning to the NRL, and the Sydney Roosters have made it 7 straight wins, fighting back to beat the Canterbury Bulldogs 20 points to 18 in front of a 30,000-strong crowd at Sydney Stadium. Trailing by 6 at half-time, a stunning 11-minute surge saw the Bulldogs cross 3 times to take the lead. But then the Roosters went in for back-to-back tries to regain the lead and hold on. Earlier, the New Zealand Warriors beat the Penrith Panthers 28-12 in Auckland. Dolphins coach Christian Wolf has praised winger Selwyn Cobbo ahead of tonight's battle for Brisbane. Cobbo is looking to impress in his second game against his former club. Wolf says he's fitted in very well at the Dolphins.
8: He's trained hard, he's got himself fit. You know, we just had to give him an environment that made him happy and where he felt like he was part of it and part of the group, and he's certainly got that here. So we're really happy with how he's playing.
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9: Right now, it's a pleasant 8 degrees with sunny skies and a light breeze of 6 kilometres per hour. No rain in sight. Looking ahead this week, expect a high of 18 degrees today with plenty of sunshine to enjoy. Tomorrow, it'll be a bit cooler at 17 degrees with cloudy skies rolling in. But don't worry, Tuesday and Wednesday will bring back the sunshine with temperatures reaching a comfortable 20 degrees. So get ready to soak up that vitamin.
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9: There are currently no traffic incidents, so that's actually great news.
10: Oh, Louise, you did that so well. The weather and traffic. What a natural.
9: Thank you. But yeah, surprise, there's no traffic incidents, so everyone is very safe on the roads, and that's a great thing to hear.
10: Yeah, we don't want to jinx it. Maybe because I'm not on the road, that's why.
9: Yeah, maybe that's why I'm in the studio and not on the road as well.
10: If I was on the road, I tell you what, that traffic list would just be like, oh my goodness. It'll just keep popping up. 8 minutes past 9, and you are tuned into the second hour of the Positive Energy Show, where your emotion controls your emotion. My name is Joe Rahman, and of course, reporting from Mission Control, we have the one and only
9: Louise Chu.
10: our very own presenter in training, and she is doing an amazing job. An amazing job. So well done, Louise. Honestly, I can't wait to actually hear your show. How about this? Just to give our listeners a little bit of a spill about what your show is about. Do you reckon you can just give a little bit of an overview of what it is?
9: Yeah, sure. The show is going to be called The Real Life Edit. So it's real conversations with people about money and issues that impact their lives. So, you know, it's not a highlight reel. Like, you know, what we see on Instagram is always a highlight of someone's life, right? But I just want to have real conversations with people in the studio. I'll have guests. Just talk about issues that are impacting people with money. You know, it's hard, right? Everyone knows cost of living is going up. So, yeah, for people to just share some tips, you know, what's happening in their lives as well, like, you know, the ugly bits too. issues that, you know, impact your family and things that, you know, are just happening in real people's lives. So, yeah, just real conversations. I think it's important to have that, not always highlighting the best stuff that we see on our socials. Yeah.
10: Yeah.
9: So that's a snapshot.
10: That is very interesting that you bring that up as well. And speaking of, like, a lot of people, or let's say generally, always show the good bits on Instagram or on socials, and you know that can have that can also impact a lot of people who are watching that, because they go, actually my life should be like that. But then what we tend to forget is that a lot of people only show the good parts of their lives on social media. In fact, there's also the other side, which doesn't get, you know, shown on social media. So I think that's a really, it's going to be a great insight into just what, what day-to-day is like for most people, right? So
9: yeah, that's right.
10: Yeah.
9: So yeah, real conversations, as I said. I mean, there'll be, you know, tips as well. There'll be some good things to learn from that too. So it's not just about, you know, what's happening, I mean, in your life currently, but yeah, also something you can learn from the conversations. And like, yeah, I'm like, oh, okay, this is something I never thought about, and I could maybe put that into practice. So yeah, it'll be interesting what's going to happen. So I'm excited to finish my training and have the show up and running.
10: Oh, looking forward to it. It's going to be great. Great music and great programs played all day and all night here on the nation's favorite station. Coming up at 9:15, we've got our one and only Dr. Peter Ganjemi joining us to give us an update on what is happening in the Hills, Cumberland, and Parramatta area. Before that, we've got Crazy in Love by Beyoncé to kick on.

0: 15 minutes past 9, and you are tuned into the Positive Energy Show, where your emotion controls your emotion. My name is Joe Rahman. Thank you so much for turning us on and turning us up. 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It is now that time of the hour where we get our one and only Dr. Peter Ganjemi to join us on air to give us an update on what is happening in the Parramatta, Cumberland, and Hills area. Let's give him a ring, shall we? 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
1: Hi, Joe. How are you?
0: I'm good, Peter. How are you doing?
1: I'm fantastic. Oh. Today's actually the feast day of Mary McKilt today, who's Australia's only saint. So it's a wonderful day.
0: Oh, fantastic. All right. Well, we want to hear all about what's happening, of course. And this is that time of the hour. So we're going to kick on with what Peter, tell us what's happening in Parramatta today.
1: Fantastic. So there's lots of markets and fairs on across Parramatta, Cumberland and the Hills today. In Parramatta, they've got, this will be the biggest of the three events that I mentioned today. So they've got the Wentworth Point Winter Market, and that's just kicked off at 9 a.m. this morning, and it runs through to 3 p.m. And it's in Wentworth Point Town Square in Wentworth Point. It's a free event. The market will bring a vibrant village atmosphere to the heart of this growing waterfront community. It backs onto Parramatta River there, so it's a beautiful spot. And the market will feature artisan stalls, boutique fashion, homewares, made goods, gourmet food, sweet treats and unique gifts. And for families that go along, they can enjoy children's rides, free entertainment, including a puppet show and giant bubbles. And there'll be live music and community activities throughout the day. So there's plenty of to see, eat and explore there at the Wentworth Point Winter Market. And that'll be a fun-filled winter experience for visitors of all ages.
0: Spoiled for choice. Fantastic. I love it. And what's on tonight in Cumberland?
1: So Cumberland this evening, they've got the St. Peter Chanel Catholic Primary School Winter Festival. And so the whole community is invited to join in a magical winter-themed evening of fun. And there'll be winter activities, there'll be food trucks, there'll be sweet treats, there'll be hot drinks, there'll be stalls with fashion accessories, handmade creations and more. And the event is 4 p.m. to 8 p.m. So this is held at the St. Peter Chanel Catholic Primary School in Regent's Park. And so being a winter evening, please dress warmly and wear comfortable shoes. And they say layers are your best friend.
0: Absolutely. And what is happening in the Hills tomorrow, Peter?
1: So the Hills tomorrow, they've got the Dural Village Markets. And so there tomorrow, Sunday the 9th of August from 9 a.m. to 2 p.m. And that's at the Dural Club on Old Northern Road in Dural. So it's a free entry event. It's a dog-friendly event, so bring your dog along. And they do have plenty of dog treats and dog accessories at the event there. They've got free face painting for the kids, and they've got a special selection of artisan stalls, including coffees and juices, homewares, plants and unique gifts, fashion accessories, delicious hot food, fresh juices, pastries, bread, cheese, eggs and jams. Then health and well-being stalls as well. And so the stalls feature a lot of handmade products who are local to the area, plenty of car parking on site. And these Dural markets are actually the second Sunday of each month. So they're on today, but if you miss them today, you'll see them in September, October, and so on. So plenty going on across all three local government areas.
0: Fantastic. Thank you so much, Peter. It is always an absolute pleasure to hear what is happening around the Parramatta, Cumberland and the Hills area. We always look forward to these updates every week. So thank you again and hope we get to catch you at one of these events.
1: Definitely, for sure. Looking forward to it.
0: Amazing. Thanks, Peter.
1: Cheers, Joe.
0: 19 minutes past 9 and you are tuned into the Positive Energy Show where your emotion controls your emotion. My name is Joe Rahman reporting from Emission Control, your DJ for the morning. Kicking on, we've got You Should Be Mine by Brian McKnight. 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
2: 30 minutes past nine, and you are tuned into the Positive Energy Show, where your emotion controls your emotion. My name is Joe Rahman, your host for the morning, and boy, do I have a treat for you in the studio. 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
3: Hello, everyone.
2: Now, just to give our listeners a little bit of a background before we kick on, so you are a proud mother of two children, a happy wife, a singer-songwriter originally now. I do apologize if I mispronounced this, from Almaty, Kazakhstan.
3: Yes, it's right, yeah.
2: Awesome. And you've moved to Sydney only last year to begin a new chapter. Oh, this is going to be amazing. You talk about how music has been part of your childhood. It has been a greatest passion. In Kazakhstan, you've released original songs in both, is it Russian and Kazakh? Is that how it's pronounced? And of course, since moving to Australia, you have found a new source of inspiration. And you've also now released an English song entitled Vampire. And as you've mentioned, that it tells the emotional story of a woman and the experiences that she goes through. Now, I don't want to give too much away. I want to give, of course, you, the original content maker of this song, the chance to really let our audience know, like, the what, you know, gave you the idea, the inspiration behind the song. So, but let's kick off with a little, with a few background questions. What first inspired you to become a singer-songwriter?
3: So when I was a little, I love singing at home. So I started to write a song when I was maybe 25 years old, because songwriter process is kind of like give me the express my emotions, and my, it's like to give the people like enjoy, happiness, and I'm still learning how to write songwriting process, but that's in general, it's given me like a freedom to put my words in the lyrics.
2: Oh, fantastic. As you say, you want to spread happiness as well. We need more people like you, Inura.
3: Thank you so much.
4: Amazing.
2: That is amazing, absolutely. And of course, let's talk a little bit about your time in Kazakhstan. So how has your background influenced the music that you've created?
3: So growing up in Kazakhstan gave me a deep appreciation for emotional melodies and storytelling. Our culture has a beautiful traditional music, so I think it's that emotional connect something I carry into every song I write, even when I'm creating modern pop music. So in Kazakhstan, very talented people, they love to create a traditional Kazakh songs. So it's like it inspired me when I was a little girl. So yeah, that means it's Kazakhstan, like a big cultural influence in music.
2: Fantastic. And you've written both, as mentioned, in Kazakh and Russian, but now what does it mean to now be creating music in English for you?
3: Because Sydney, Australia, it gives me like a big challenge, like to write in English language song, because it's a very beautiful country, the people so amazing, friendly environment. I was so happy last year when I moved with my Sydney. It's like give me so joy and happiness, and I immediately started to write English language lyrics with my songs, because I didn't have any experience to write in English language. So it's gonna be like a very big challenge. It's English is my second language, so it's a vampire. It's my first English language. I released it like 3-4 months ago, So this is my first English language song, Vampire. It's called Vampire.
4: So how do you even come up with the title Vampire?
3: Like, Vampire. You know, wow. Yeah, it's an interesting story. It came into my head like very, very quickly. The idea, the person vampire and the melody when I was in swimming pool with my daughter.
4: Oh,
3: okay. So I don't know how how it like vampire, yeah, it came to my head. So I immediately started to put my voice into my record, into my telephone, to write everything about the idea and to put this song. It's happened. Like I decided to put the title Vampire.
4: Right.
3: Yeah.
2: Wow. That is so good. And you say that music is your greatest passion. Mm-hmm. What does I guess you've stated quite a few things. Of course, it's great emotionally. Is there more to it? What does songwriting give you that you can't get anywhere else?
3: It gives me a freedom. It helps me express my emotion, mm-hmm. dreams, and experiences. Every song becomes a part of my life,
2: yep.
3: story maybe. It's also healing for me because I can turn difficult moments into something beautiful mm-hmm. than other people might relate to. Mm-hmm. So yeah, it's like songwriting process, everything that gives me freedom.
2: Oh, fantastic. I think that's always great, isn't it? That yeah. freedom of expression.
3: Yeah, and exactly. Being,
2: yeah, I think any form of art or music that can give that sense of freedom, it is just a powerful outlet, isn't
3: yeah,
2: it?
3: Yeah.
2: Fantastic. Let's talk a little bit about the track itself that we have lined up. So I'm very excited to hear this. Your first English language single is called Vampire. So what inspired the idea behind this song, Anira?
3: The Vampire is about a woman who has been living with emotional pain for a long time. Mm-hmm. So she reached a point where she wants to let go of her suffering and start a new chapter in her life. Mm-hmm. So the title Vampire is a metaphor for the pain and the darkness that have been draining her energy.
2: Yeah.
3: So the song is about finding the strength to break free. Mm-hmm. So it's that song the woman tried to find a vampire so she that... to become a vampire, to live without pain and never suffer again.
2: Yeah, wow. Yeah,
3: it's an interesting story, like maybe like like a movie.
2: Yeah.
3: Like a film, yeah.
2: Yeah,
3: that's right. So yeah, this means like a woman tried to find everything about vampire. She tried to find information in the library book about the describing a vampire's characters.
2: Yeah.
3: So that this is about, generally I want to say that a woman who suffer from the pain start to find a free from the pain, like to become a vampire, very cold and emotionless.
2: Right. Wow. That's definitely a powerful story behind it for sure. I guess, what are you hoping listeners would get out of this track?
3: I hope listeners feel hope and strength. We all go through difficult times, but they don't have to define us forever. My message is that no matter how much pain you have experienced, you

0: That is
1: very,
0: very inspiring. I absolutely love it. Well, and of course, now being new to Sydney, of course, Inura, I guess, what are you hoping to get out of, like, shows? Are you doing any shows in the future?
2: Yeah, I'm trying to do some more performance shows. Like, I do, like, open mic performance now in Sydney.
0: Fantastic.
2: Yeah, I'm trying to... I released a second song, like, this week.
0: Wow.
2: In English language, it's kind of like a dance song, yeah.
0: Yeah,
2: song. Right. Yeah, it's not so
1: sad. A different feel.
2: Yeah, different genres, but yeah, it's like, yeah, I'm trying to create songwriting process and like...
0: Fantastic. Yeah. No, that is absolutely amazing. Well, Inura, thank you so, so much for coming into the studio. It has been an absolute pleasure having you here to share your music with us. We are going to get now the track Vampire that you have made up on the air. So thank you again.
2: Thank you so much. Yeah, thank you for your listeners and thank you for having me today. And I hope that, yeah, this Vampire gives you some...
1: Yeah. Thank you for coming.
2: Some emotions.
0: Amazing.
2: Thank you.
0: 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Enjoy.

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3: 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And of course, we have
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3: All right. Catch it. Same time, same place next week. However, do not touch that dial. Coming up next, we've got Teenage Dream. 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This is No Diggity by Blackstreet.

0: 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Cause I like it. I like it. No biggity, no doubt. 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Black Street Productions. We out, we out, ride. 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
8: Good morning, I'm Terry Daniel. The government says the US Navy will decide how long its submarines are deployed at a Western Australian base. Nelson Scott reports.
9: As part of the AUKUS arrangement, Perth's HMAS Stirling will from next year play host to five American and British nuclear submarines. But there are concerns the US will use the site as its own military base after it established the same administrative framework it uses for its other overseas facilities and doubled the number of deployed personnel. Defence Minister Richard Marles claims Stirling will remain an Australian base, but the US will determine how long each sub stays there.
10: That is going to vary from submarine to submarine.
9: The opposition's James Patterson echoed his sentiments.
11: Genuinely an Australian base with an enduring US presence.
9: Some security experts argue the US would inevitably operate out of Stirling in the event of a regional conflict.
8: Sydney Airport was thrown into chaos yesterday due to understaffing. More than 100 flights had to be delayed or cancelled, and that had a flow-on effect to other airports around the country. Stephen Beckett from Airlines for Australia and New Zealand has told News 24 it was unfortunate, but safety comes first.
12: There are challenges in having enough staff to roster into the towers. We know that the air traffic controllers do an amazing job. Air travel in Australia is incredibly safe. When they can't staff the tower, they have to reduce the number of planes that take off and land.
8: Queensland's fallen miners are set to be honoured with a new memorial in the state's far northwest. Amy Drew has more.
13: The new landmark will be built in Mount Isa, overlooking the local mines on Frank Aston Hill. It's in honour of 150 miners who have lost their lives on the job and is something the community has been campaigning for years. The $4.7 million project will be jointly funded by the state government, mining company Glencore and the Mount Isa City Council. It will feature memorial panels, shaded areas, amphitheatre seating and multiple spaces for reflection, with construction expected to be completed by late 2027. Amy Drew reporting.
8: Staying in Queensland, and more than 400,000 people are expected to flock through the gates for this year's ECCA in Brisbane, which opens to the public this weekend. RNA Chief Executive Brendan Christo says the magic of the show and its connection to country life will be celebrated as part of its 150th anniversary.
14: Really telling city people why the bush is so important, where our food and fibre comes from, and you know, without those country exhibitors and the livestock and the, you know, the 21,000 entries we get each year, it wouldn't be the ECCA, it'd just be another fun day out.
8: Meantime, ECCA organisers say their bird exhibition and competitions will run as normal, assuring all their chickens, pigeons and geese are healthy. The Royal Adelaide Show has decided to scrap its bird-related attractions amid rising H5 flu cases across South Australia. Briefly, in other news, Australia's property market will show some signs of life this weekend, with a bump in the number of properties going under the hammer. For example, 462 auctions are scheduled in Sydney, nearly 60 more than last week, but still well below the 2025 figures. This is Air News. The New Zealand Warriors have made an NRL Premiership statement in Auckland, dominating the ladder-leading Penrith Panthers 28-12. Warriors captain James Fisher-Harris says he's stoked with their performance.
2: I know they bring, like, their quality side. Have been for a long time. They're number one for a reason, but, yeah, I just thought we put a step in the right direction, eh, as a squad and as a game.
8: In the second game, the Sydney Roosters came from behind to defeat the Canterbury Bulldogs. The Roosters held an 8-2 lead at half-time, but the Bulldogs scored three tries in 11 minutes to take an 18-8 lead with 25 minutes to play. But two quick tries in the final 15 minutes for the Roosters earned them a hard fought 20-18.